trying. Then at least the memories of you and me don't have to be perfect. Your sandy feet, the way you breathe, the subtle things that make it all worth it.

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6: From the GBC newsroom at 7. The UK-EU Treaty on Gibraltar is expected to be signed in Brussels today, before entering provisional application tomorrow. The agreement will be signed by the UK and the European Union, with Gibraltar and Spain attending the ceremony. Attention will now turn to implementation and the practical realities of cross-border cooperation. A new online residency portal has launched as Gibraltar's new residency regulations come into force today. The government says the website provides guidance on eligibility, applications, work permits and required documentation. And the Minister for Housing, Pat Orfila, says the government is receiving more applications for housing than it is giving out, describing it as like being in a boat with a hole at the bottom. Your weather, much like yesterday, bright and sunny, bit of a sea breeze, highs of 31. That's the latest. I'm Robin Shepherd-Capurro.
7: BBC News with Roisin Hasty. Iran's Revolutionary Guards say they've been hitting oil tankers in the Strait of Hormuz and American targets in Bahrain. The guards said the vessels had been disabled after they ignored warnings and switched off navigation systems. For their part, US forces say again they've struck military targets across Iran. Here's Barbara Plettusher.
8: These latest developments raise the prospect of a return to full-blown war, less than a month after they signed a ceasefire agreement. The U.S. military said it had completed a third consecutive night of strikes against targets in Iran, aimed at degrading its ability to attack ships in the international waterway. But Tehran fired cruise missiles at two Emirati oil tankers, killing one crew member and injuring eight others, the UAE said. Crucially, the Americans are reimposing a blockade against ships transiting Iranian ports and coastal areas, cutting off a vital flow of income for Tehran.
7: The U.S. Department of Homeland Security says an ICE immigration agent shot and killed a man in the state of Maine over fears for public safety. The man was accused of attempting to flee the scene. No more details were given, including any explanation of why he was considered a threat. The Democratic Congresswoman for Maine, Shelley Pingree, called for transparency.
9: I don't know if they were investigating an actual criminal or if this was somebody they just stopped by the side of the road because they profiled them or thought this was somebody, you know, going to a workplace which might be significant. So we don't know all that information. I'm glad there is a walled-off crime scene and that they appear to be doing an investigation. But it's just critically important that we get all the information.
7: The younger sister of the U.S. Senator Lindsey Graham has been appointed as his temporary replacement after his sudden death at the age of 71. Darlene Graham Nordone, who will serve out the rest of his term, said it was a fitting way to honor her brother.
10: It is such a privilege to get to finish some of his important work, and I promise to work hard over the next several months to support the president and carry forward the efforts of my brother on behalf of the citizens of South Carolina and the United States. I think this is what Lindsey would have wanted, and I plan to honor him in this way.
7: Venezuela's interim president, Delcy Rodriguez, is combining the ministries of foreign affairs and foreign trade as the country rebuilds itself 3 weeks after devastating twin earthquakes. She's appointed to the new role a man she described as an internationalist, Felix Placencia, who spent recent months as Venezuela's ambassador to the US. Chinese exports have grown at their fastest rate in almost 5 years, buoyed by the AI boom. Overseas shipments last month rose 27% compared to the same time the year before, far beating expectations. There was robust growth in exports to the United States. World News from the BBC.
11: Good morning and hope you're having a brilliant start to your Tuesday. It's 4 minutes past seven. It's Stefan and Robin with you on The Breakfast Show this morning. Bit of a twist to The Breakfast Show because we're live on GBC television this morning. Plenty to come. The usuals right now. The new one from Take That. It's Sweet July. Stephen.

0: just you and I.
1: It's Tom Walker. It's just you and I on Radio Gibraltar this Tuesday morning. It's the 14th of July. Hope you're having a good start to your morning. It's 10 past 7. How are you? A big day. An historic day, I think it's fair to say. The UK-EU Treaty on Gibraltar set to be signed in Brussels later today, followed by provisional implementation. Well, that's from midnight tonight, really, and we'll be at the frontier live when it happens. That will be live on GBC television tonight. The extra special long news, that's from 7:30 this evening. Then our programming from there on in will follow that theme. We'll be back for an update at 10 p.m. and then back again at 11 p.m. through to midnight and to beyond, from 11 until around about 1 in the morning. You can expect live coverage into the early hours of tomorrow morning. So yeah, we'll be there with you every step of the way. We're live right now on GBC television, just in case you haven't heard. The breakfast show over the next couple of days will be live on GBC TV, as well as
2: looking good, by the way,
1: always over the airwaves. Yeah, Robin, you scrub up well, you know. You scrub.
2: How do I look? How do we look as a pair? Are we okay? God, I know. So self-conscious.
1: Maybe a solid 6 out of 10. We've already had Jamie getting in touch saying, polos, guys, in serio?
2: Where are the suits? No, but it's been, what, a decade in the making, and now we're finally here.
1: Yeah.
2: So it's kind of like a historic couple of days, really.
1: Yep.
2: And Radio Gibraltar GBC has got you covered.
1: Yep. And it will be interesting to hear from you as to how you're feeling about it all. Today's theme, of course, very much frontier related. Well, across the next 2 days, really, we're encouraging you to get in touch. I don't know, maybe what you're expecting, how you're feeling about it. Also a bit of nostalgia. Why not a bit of nostalgia? Your best, most prominent, frontier memories. Would be great to have a little bit of your interaction this morning as we prepare for the provisional implementation as from midnight tonight. 200 66 200, studio@radiogibraltar.gi. Add us on WhatsApp if you haven't already. It's that same number, 200 66 200, on WhatsApp, and be part of the conversation. Right now, here's Griff. It's One Night.

0: Perry, it's Tears, it's Radio Gibraltar on a Tuesday morning, 17 minutes past 7. Hope you're having a lovely start to your day. Keep those messages coming in. Ivan, good morning to you. He's enjoying watching us live in the studio. Que bueno, he says. He says, exciting times ahead. Marley Grace, good morning to you, wanting to wish us and everyone who's tuned in a very good morning. Priscilla also getting in touch. She mentions today is not only a big day for us, she mentions it's Bastille Day today, a big day in France. Thank you for reminding us of that, Priscilla. And we will be using that as inspiration for this morning's brain teaser a little later.
1: I knew that wouldn't have passed you by.
0: Very shortly, we're going to be going to news editor Christine Vasquez. She's going to be setting off. She's going to be part. She's going to be on the plane with the Gibraltar delegation, along with the GBC cameraman Darren Durante. They're going to be setting off to Brussels. Very shortly, in around about an hour's time or so, I think it will take. Yeah, and that's where they're going to Brussels, as we mentioned, with the Gibraltar delegation, and that's where the treaty will be signed. And then, of course, ahead of provisional implementation. Tonight at midnight, really, as we've been mentioning, there's all sorts you can. You can look on our socials if you want a full rundown of what you can expect in terms of coverage, starting right here, right now on The Breakfast Show, live on GBC television and on Radio Gibraltar. Then there's a live news between 1 and 2 today. Then an earlier news of 7:30. Don't forget, by the way, if you're a lottery fan and you have a ticket, that means the lottery is at an earlier time of 7 p.m. This evening, as the news is starting, there's going to be a 1.5 hour news, give or take, at 7:30. Then an update at 10 p.m. And then as from 11 p.m. there's going to be another full news taking you through until midnight and beyond, until around about 1 in the morning or so. So it's going to be a busy one. Let us know how you're feeling about it all. And like I said, it would be great to hear from you with regards to some of your memories.
1: So no place for making the movies then this evening?
0: I'm not quite sure if that's on the schedule or not. Yeah.
1: That would have been the easy one to drop, yeah. I suppose.
0: Potentially. And it's going to be a bit. I mean, look, this is probably going to, I don't know, at some point, it'll probably have, I don't know, some kind of influence. But like we say, we're going to have live reporters at the frontier and that kind of thing. And it's no secret that Spain have a big World Cup semi-final tonight, no?
1: This is true.
0: Against France.
1: Yeah. I tell you what, last night, no Wimbledon. Yeah. No World Cup. Didn't quite know what to do with myself.
0: So that's going to be one to look out for tonight if you're that way inclined. France versus Spain, the first of the World Cup semi-finals. It's going to be a good one, isn't it?
1: Tasty.
0: It does look like it's going to be a good one. And I'm sure as a result, there's going to be loads of people out and about just across the border tonight.
1: Well, I don't know if you saw some of the footage online from the celebrations, them having got through the quarterfinals.
0: Yes, I saw that. Yeah.
1: It's going to be even... Double whammy, I think, if they get into the final.
0: By the way, we're hearing we can now go live to news editor Christine Vasquez, who's joining us live at the airport. Good morning, Christine.
2: Yeah, so we're here at the frontier, and a delegation from Gibraltar is on its way to Brussels. It's a short trip, but don't be fooled by the brevity of the trip. It's a historic one, a milestone for treaty negotiations, which began 5 years ago, believe it or not. So the actual signing of the treaty, it's a UK-EU treaty, so it's expected to be signed by the Minister for Europe, that's Stephen Doughty, that's for the UK, and the EU Commissioner Maroš Šefčovič for the EU. The Chief Minister and the Spanish Foreign Minister, José Manuel Álvarez, will be present in Brussels today. But that's not the only signature that's expected to come out of Brussels. We are also hoping to sign that concordat between the UK and Gibraltar. This will protect Gibraltar should anything ever change regarding the treaty. But we understand that it was ready, that it has been ready for a while, but the diaries had to align. GBC will, as you've heard, Stefan and Robin, be with you every step of the way. We're live on GBC television and on Radio Gibraltar. And just for a bit of colour, and I don't know, I'm going to ask my cameraman to do this. It might be a bit difficult for him. He's on a tripod. But just behind us, they are actually clearing the frontier area, the airport area. That's for celebrations tonight. So if anybody had a motorbike down here, I'm afraid you're being towed away. So it's all happening, beautification at the frontier. We're here at the airport, nice and early, as I said, short trip, and we'll be back for the celebrations. And we'll be keeping you informed of everything that's happening in Brussels today.
0: Thank you very much for that. Christine Vasquez, our news editor, as you then, as you can see there, if you're watching live on GBC television, traffic warden, yeah, live from the airport. And I'm sure there's maybe one or two people who might be tuned in now thinking, oh my goodness, my bike's still there, isn't it? I'm off.
1: Too late, I think.
0: Oh my goodness. Thank you for that. Christine Vasquez. And we'll be showing you live images of that plane taking off a little later this morning with, as you heard there, Christine Vasquez alongside GBC cameraman Darren Durante. And of course, the Gibraltar delegation setting off to Brussels for the signing of that treaty ahead of provisional implementation as from midnight tonight. It's at 24 minutes past 7 this Tuesday morning. Right now, Cheat Codes and Little Mix with Only You.

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It's only you. It's Radio Gibraltar on a Tuesday morning. Good morning to Michaela, who has been in touch with her little one, Ash. She wants us to give Ash a big shout out and shout, "Go Lando." So there we go, Ash, a big fan of Lando Norris, the Formula One driver. go Lando. 27 minutes past seven. Right now, here's Shola Amma.

0: It's Shola Amar on Radio Gibraltar with You Might Need Somebody. Hope you're having a good start to your day. Right now it's 7:30 and here's the latest.
1: The UK-EU Treaty on Gibraltar is expected to be signed in Brussels today before entering provisional application tomorrow. The agreement will be signed by the UK and the European Union, with Gibraltar and Spain attending the ceremony. Attention will now turn to implementation and the practical realities of cross-border cooperation. A new online residency portal has launched as Gibraltar's new residency regulations come into force today. The government says the website provides guidance on eligibility, applications, work permits and required documentation. It also includes an eligibility checker to help prospective applicants determine whether they qualify. And the Minister for Housing says the government is receiving more applications for housing than it is giving out, describing it as like being in a boat with a hole at the bottom. In her budget speech, Pat Odfila said since taking office 2.5 years ago, over 1,000 new applications had come in, while she had given out 483 properties.
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1: Today, much like yesterday, bright and sunny, bit of a sea breeze cooling things down still. Highs of 31, it's currently 21 degrees.
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0: It's Teddy Swims, it's The Door, Radio Gibraltar on a Tuesday morning. It's 23 minutes to 8. Keep those Frontier memories coming in. It will be great to hear from you this morning. Right now, we are talking the 14th of the month for this morning's Fact of the Day on what is the 14th of the month, the 14th of July today. And heading to South Korea for this one. Now, we all know the 14th of February is Valentine's Day this side of the world. I think that's fairly well publicised every single year. It's also similar in South Korea. It's also Valentine's Day there. However, what's different is that they celebrate something every single 14th of the month. Every single month, all 12 months of the year, they celebrate something different on the 14th every month. Have you heard about this?
1: No.
0: It turns the 14th of every month into an unofficial themed holiday dedicated to all sorts. We won't go for every single month. But January the 14th, for example, is something they call Diary Day, where couples exchange blank diaries or planners to help map out the year. So that's one of the themes, and as we mentioned there, I mean, Valentine's Day, by the way, in South Korea is women gifting chocolates and gifts to men to express their affection.
1: Oh,
0: on March
1: nice.
0: The 14th, it's the other way around. Men reciprocate by giving candles, that's kind of tradition, and gifts to the women who give them a month prior. Then you have April the 14th, which is known as Black Day, a day of empowerment and commiseration for singles, apparently, is how they describe it there. Those who didn't receive gifts on the previous two holidays, March the 14th and February the 14th, dress in black and gather to eat kind of a South Korean traditional dish, thick black bean paste noodles.
1: Oh, nice.
0: Yes, it's not too bad, is
1: Talk
0: it?
1: Talk to me about May the 14th. That's my birthday.
0: Yes, it's true. May the 14th is Yellow Day. Couples dress in yellow and gift roses to one another, apparently, there. You have June the 14th.
1: I was hoping for something a bit more exciting, I'll be honest.
0: Fair enough. June the 14th, get this, June the 14th is Kiss Day. It's Kiss Day, a light-hearted romantic holiday encouraging couples to share a kiss. And again, we won't go through all of them. On September the 14th is Photo Day. You can imagine what happens there. They go to photo booths, that kind of stuff, take photos together. There's a Wine Day on October the 14th. There's a Movie Day on November the 14th, where couples go to the cinema together and that kind of stuff. There's a Hug Day on December the 14th, combating the December cold by offering each other warm hugs. So every single 14th of the month.
1: And so today, July the 14th, over in South Korea,
0: it's Silver Day. Couples exchange silver rings as a symbol of commitment or plans for future marriage.
1: Tell you what, expensive being South Korean and in a relationship, no?
0: Yeah, exactly.
1: It's like, oh, guys, the 14th again. Still 2 weeks, still payday.
0: Yeah, exactly. Even if you're not, you still gotta go. You gotta go April the 14th. You gotta get
1: April the 14th still applied.
0: Paste noodles there. Those can't be cheap. But yeah, each of these days is as big as Valentine's Day in South Korea. A nice tradition. Like you say, maybe a little bit expensive every single 14th of the month, but a nice tradition. Let us know if you've been to South Korea before, maybe experienced any of this yourself.
1: I wonder if you can like apply for exemptions.
0: It's 20 to 8 right now. Here's Sam Smith.
2: Sorry, Malcolm, got you back.

0: Sam Smith, his newest one. It's My Guy. It's Radio Gibraltar. It's 16 minutes to 8. Hope you're having a lovely start to your morning. Keep those memories coming in. Just been having a nice chat with Malcolm Beanland. He's given us a call this morning, reminiscing a little bit.
1: He's seen some things.
0: Yeah, he has. We've been having a bit of a reminisce. We were just talking November the 14th, how the 14th in every month is big in South Korea. November the 14th is movie day. And he was saying how his birthday is November the 14th, and he shares a birthday with King Charles III. Was born 2 years before King Charles III.
1: In high esteem.
0: Yeah, exactly. And he was telling us about the 1967 referendum, how he remembers just being too young to vote in that himself, but he remembers kind of the celebrations on that day after. He remembers going to the casino on that day. He says he has very vivid memories, also talking about when he was working at the Frontier for the Met Office when the Frontier closed in 1969. So there's all sorts of nostalgia and memories coming through from Malcolm Beanland this morning, and we're all ears right here on Radio Gibraltar. Keep them coming. It would be great to hear from you.
1: I guess one day we'll be that age, thinking back, and we'll be telling our grandkids, maybe, like, we were on air for a historic day or two.
0: Exactly.
1: July 14th, 2026.
0: Yeah. I've been seeing some people online saying that, provisional implementation tonight as from midnight. Some people saying that it's such an historic moment that they want to be there. They want to be there at the Frontier when it happens. I have seen a few people kind of like commenting on social media and that kind of stuff. Some people maybe not exactly agreeing with that, but look, everyone's got their own way of going about things. So it'd be interesting to hear from you this morning if you're one way inclined or the other. It'd be great to hear your plans.
1: I was in Spain yesterday, so came back into Gib. Fittingly, there was a half hour queue, and I actually wasn't upset about it. You know, I was like, okay, this will soon be a thing of the past in theory. So I was kind of happy. I mean, Amy wasn't, because she was dealing with the kids at bedtime, but I was like, okay, one last queue to sit in.
0: You were enjoying every single
1: just
0: moment,
1: soaking it all in.
0: Right now, here's Ayo with Rapture. Hope you're having a great start to your Tuesday morning.

0: It's Ayo with Rapture this Tuesday morning, the 14th of July. It's 11 minutes to 8. If you are watching us live on GBC television, you may well be able to see the runway right now. There it is. Yeah. Oh, no. There I am again. There's the runway. Yeah. No one's. Oh, no. I'm back again.
1: Best of both.
0: Yeah.
1: Best of both for this morning's viewers on GBC.
0: And there we go. That's the runway, of course, where that plane will be taking off very shortly, around about 8:15 or so this morning, with the Gibraltar delegation inside, as well as our news editor, Christine Vasquez, and cameraman Darren Durante. They're setting off. They're trying to, well, they're going to keep abreast of everything and make sure we're aware and up to date with what's happening as the day goes on, because today, of course, the plan is for that plane to arrive in Brussels and for that signing to be taking place, that UK-EU treaty on Gibraltar set to be signed in Brussels later today, followed by provisional implementation as from midnight tonight.
1: It's such a historic plane journey, isn't it? I just wonder if on the journey, are they watching films? Are they doing crosswords? Are they just passing the time? Or do they actually have to, like, get on with work? You know what I mean? Lots of questions.
0: There are lots of questions. Maybe that would be the first question we could pose them. I don't know if we'll be able to speak to any of the Gibraltar delegation on the breakfast show this morning.
1: Candy Crush.
0: Considering they might be tuned in right now and they've just heard you hypothesize about what they're up to, they might not allow us for an interview anymore after that. But what is the... I mean, a flight from here to Brussels is what? Around about 3.5 hours or so?
1: Maybe, not tanto, no?
0: No. Maybe around about that?
1: I'd guess less.
0: Yeah?
1: But then again, I'm less, not an air traffic hours, controller.
0: Yeah, fair enough. No, I've never actually been to
1: I'm going to guess before. 2 hours, 10 minutes.
0: 2 hours? I've got to say more than that, no.
1: Yeah?
0: But yeah, in a flight of that length, I guess it's either a good time for a film, or maybe just sit down and just
1: cheeky
0: catch
1: series
0: up on some emails or something. But yeah. I mean, you're looking at those images. That is the plane right there. Looks like a pretty sturdy plane, doesn't it?
1: It's a beauty. As planes go.
0: And that will be setting off at around about 8:15 this morning. We'll be showing you live images of that plane taking off. So yeah, the breakfast show live on GBC television, not just over the airwaves as we are every single morning, also live on GBC television this morning for ahead of an historic day. We'll be live tomorrow as a result. Tomorrow there'll be more happening, of course, because as we mentioned, the provisional implementation as from midnight, so tomorrow will be the first morning where things are a little bit different, not in that regard. So the plan is to go to our reporter Claire Hernandez every half an hour or so at the frontier tomorrow morning, just to see how people are, I don't know, getting used to what's
1: the start
0: happening
1: of this sort of new normal.
0: Yeah, exactly. And we're keeping you update every step of the way. We're keeping updates at every step of the way right here on The Breakfast Show this morning and beyond. As we mentioned before, live news on GBC television as from 1 o'clock, that's 1 p.m, 1 to 2. There's an earlier news tonight at 7:30. That's going to be around about an hour and a half long. Then there's an update at 10 p.m. And then there's another live news at 11 p.m. tonight, taking you through to midnight. We've got reporters live at the frontier from there. Roughly, we're going to be keeping going until about 1 in the morning or so, just to get an idea of what's happening post-provisional implementation at midnight.
1: Earlier lottery as well.
0: Yeah, early lottery at 7 p.m. tonight. If you have yourself a ticket for that, good luck. It's 7 minutes to 8 right now. Here's Alex Warren with Fever Dream.

0: Alex Warren with A Fever Dream on Radio Gibraltar. It's Tuesday morning. It's 4 minutes to eight. Right now, here's this morning's Pulse Reflection with Levi Atias.
1: Good morning. It is, of course, commendable that are people ready to offer a helping hand or a listening ear to friend, neighbour or passerby. Yesterday I mentioned gossip. Gossip pulsates with seeds capable of destroying marriage, friendship, someone's sanity and life itself. Comments on social media have swift wings with the ability to travel swiftly anywhere with the crafty seal of social media. And while getting involved in helping others merits applause, there are people who blur the fence between help and an obsession to meddle and muddle facts. Biblical admonition on bearing false witness includes a wide range of no-nos. No gossip, no talking about people behind their back, no judging of others' actions without checking facts and context. In other words, suspend immediate blind judgment, and if you must judge, judge favorably. A shop owner heard one of his salesmen say to a customer, "No, madam, we haven't had any for some weeks now, and it doesn't look as if we'll be getting any soon." Horrified at what he was hearing, the shop owner rushed to the customer as she was walking out of the store. "That wasn't quite true," he mumbled. Of course we'll have some soon. In fact, we placed an order for it a couple of weeks ago." And then he drew the salesman aside and growled, "Never, never say we don't have something. If we don't have it, say we ordered it, and it's on its way." "Now," he said, "what was it she asked?" The salesman answered, "Rain. She asked if we'd had any rain recently." Rather than jump in at the wrong deep end, it's wise before we judge, we ensure we don't misjudge. Shalom and have a great day.
0: Levi Atias with this morning's Pause for Reflection. It's Tuesday, the 14th of July. Hope you're having a great start to your morning. It's 2 minutes to eight.
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12: From the GBC newsroom at 8. Years of negotiations are expected to culminate today with the signing of the Gibraltar Treaty in Brussels. The agreement is due to enter provisional application tomorrow, reshaping post-Brexit arrangements at the frontier. Focus is also on the UK-Gibraltar Concordat, which is yet to be published. Gibraltar's new residency regulations have come into effect alongside the launch of a dedicated online residency portal. The new website offers information for applicants, employers, and the public, including an interactive eligibility checker. And the Shadow Minister for Education has called for the government to listen to feedback from education professionals. Edwin Reyes cited the sudden change in the academic calendar this year and said clearer and better communication with stakeholders was needed. Your weather, bright and sunny today, highs of 31. That's the latest. I'm Robin Shepherd-Capurro.
13: BBC News with Emily Thomas. Iran says it's targeted a US airbase in Jordan with ballistic missiles hours after striking oil tankers in the Strait of Hormuz, killing at least one person. In a statement, the Iranian Revolutionary Guards called on the Jordanian people to dismantle US assets in their country. Jordan said the missiles were shot down. More details from Barbara Pletusher.
14: For almost a week now, Iran and the US have been fighting over control of the Strait of Hormuz. These latest developments raise the prospect of a return to full-blown war. Crucially, the Americans are reimposing a blockade against ships transiting Iranian ports and coastal areas. Washington has been insisting that Iran fully open the Strait of Hormuz and allow free passage. But President Trump now claims the US will take over the waterway and charge commercial ships a 20% fee to guard it. It's not clear if that will happen. If it does, analysts warn that Iran might completely abandon the ceasefire deal.
13: The US Department of Homeland Security says an ICE immigration agent shot and killed a man in the state of Maine over fears for public safety. A statement released several hours after the shooting in the town of Biddeford accused him of attempting to flee the scene. There was no explanation of why he was considered a threat. Immigration activists said the man was a 26-year-old Colombian national working in the US legally. The Democratic Congresswoman from Maine, Shelley Pingree, called for transparency.
15: I don't know if they were investigating an actual criminal or if this was somebody they just stopped by the side of the road because they profiled them or thought this was somebody, you know, going to a workplace which might be significant. So we don't know all that information. I'm glad there is a walled-off crime scene and that they appear to be doing an investigation. But it's just critically important that we get all the information.
13: On Monday night, hundreds of protesters took to the streets of Biddeford chanting, "ICE out of Maine." The Supreme Court in Brazil has banned the presidential candidate Flavio Bolsonaro from visiting his father, the former leader Jair Bolsonaro, who's under house arrest. The court said the ban would last 90 days, blaming violations of the senior Mr. Bolsonaro's terms of detention. He's prevented from using social media, even indirectly. Yet last weekend, his son read out a letter from him on YouTube. Venezuela's interim president, Delcy Rodriguez, is combining the ministries of foreign affairs and foreign trade as the country rebuilds itself 3 weeks after devastating twin earthquakes. She's appointed to the new role a man she described as an internationalist, Felix Plasencia, who spent recent months as Venezuela's ambassador to the US. Ms. Rodriguez and her vice president for the economy, Calixto Ortega, both said on Monday that the nation has shown economic resilience even after the quakes, with the president saying annual oil production remains on target. BBC News.
0: Good morning. Hope you're having a great start to your Tuesday. 4 minutes past eight. Stefan and Robin with you on The Breakfast Show this morning. The Breakfast Show with a twist, because we're live on GBC television as well on what is an historic day today. Right now, it's the UK number one. It's broken a record, in fact. It's Sam Fender and Olivia.

0: Yeah, 16 non-consecutive weeks at the top of the UK charts. That's broken a 32-year wet record. So good going from Sam Fender and Olivia Dean. It's Rain Me In. It's 8 minutes past eight. If you're watching live on GBC television, you might be able to see that plane there. The Gibraltar delegation just walking, well, very shortly, because they're just in or they're kind of congregating just outside the plane. Looks like they'll be getting into the plane very, very shortly. We've been asking you to get in touch with some of your frontier memories, or maybe how you're feeling ahead of provisional implementation later today. Good morning to Dennis, who's watching us live from the tropics. Good morning, Dennis. Thanks for tuning in.
1: Hi, Dennis.
0: Thanks for tuning in. Great to have you on board with us this morning. We've also had a message from Henry Sacramento. Now, Henry would have, I believe, the time he's talking about here, he would have been a police officer, so probably kind of the one of the best person to tell you this firsthand. This is one of his recollections about when the frontier reopened, especially when it reopened to vehicular traffic back in 1985.
2: One thing that springs to mind is when the frontier opened for vehicular traffic, overnight, whenever a foreign registered car was seen parked somewhere, people would call the police thinking it was a car bomb because of the IRA incident that used a car suspected to be full of detonations. So there's one for you.
0: Well, thank you very much for that input this morning, so, Henry. I know, big time.
1: Part of the trauma of the incident.
0: Mm. Yeah. So that's one of his recollections at the time. Would be great to hear from you this morning. 266-200, studio at radiogibraltar.gi. Good morning to Duncan, who's tuned in, watching, as well as listening live. Duncan has been in touch with a bit of a different take.
1: This might be like my top three favorite posts on social media ever. And I'm so glad he's allowed us to share it.
0: Yeah, exactly. We spoke to him yesterday and he has allowed us to share it. He said, "This Wednesday, with the opening of the frontier, I will be making the pilgrimage to witness this historic moment and offer a heartfelt round of applause to all those who have dedicated years of service at the border. In particular," he goes on to say, "the Policía Nacional. Thank you for your unwavering commitment, professionalism, and for somehow managing to staff the frontier almost exclusively with men who looked like they were rejected from modeling agencies for being too attractive. Your years of public service have not gone unnoticed, nor unfortunately have your jawlines. You will be greatly missed. All are welcome to join me as we pay our respects and watch them clock out for their final frontier shift." So there we go. That's Duncan's take on it.
1: Round of applause for those jawlines.
0: keep them coming, be part of the conversation. Like I say, it would be great to have you on board and to have you with us this morning. By the way, we were talking and we were chatting a little bit about the plane that's going to be taking the Gibraltar delegation and our news editor Christine Vasquez, cameraman Darren Durante, of course, to Brussels, which that's going to happen imminently. Good morning to Martin Pollard, who I trust. He seems to be talking with a little bit of knowledge here. I trust he's a plane expert. He says the plane is an Ember Legacy 600 and the flight time is 2.5 hours. 2.5 hours.
1: We'll take your word for it, Martin.
0: So there you go. And we're just looking, if you're watching us live on GBC television, we're just looking at that plane there, which should be taking off very, very shortly. And we'll be showing you pictures of that happening as and when it does. Right now, it's 12 minutes past 8.

0: Ed Sheeran, Sapphire on Radio Gibraltar. It's Tuesday morning. And yeah, that plane is moving. Very shortly, it's going to be taking off with the Gibraltar delegation inside, as well as our very own news editor, Christine Vasquez, and cameraman, Darren Durante. Again, a big shout out to Martin Pollard and his knowledge, an Ember Legacy 600, that plane you can see on your screen there. By the way, just received a message coming in from David. A big heartfelt thank you to the guys of BCA and HMC for the years of service at the Frontier and Eastgate commercial entry, sometimes in precarious conditions. Your professionalism and commitment rose above it all. Unsung heroes in keeping Gibraltar safe for decades. Thank you once again. Great message. Lovely
1: good show,
0: message.
1: Yeah.
0: Coming through from David this morning on our app. And yes, if you are watching currently live on GBC television, because we are live on GBC TV this morning, the breakfast show, as well as usual, over the airwaves, you can see, well, I was going to say you can see that plane. There's just a bush that's come in the way of that plane right now. But we will be seeing that plane taking off very shortly as Gibraltar's post-Brexit future is due to move to provisional implementation as from today. After years of talks, the UK-European Union Treaty on Gibraltar expected to be signed in Brussels this afternoon before taking effect provisionally tomorrow, kind of as from midnight tonight. The treaty itself, yeah, well, it's a solid one, isn't it? Yeah. There's one thing I've always said about Gibraltar. Some good shrubs out there. Thank you for that. Gibraltar and Spain have been central to the negotiations, will play a major role in implementing the agreement. But they are not themselves the treaty's legal signatories. The signing ceremony, as we mentioned, expected to take place in Brussels. The UK's Europe Minister Stephen Doughty, European Commissioner Maros Sefcovic, they're both expected to sign. Chief Minister Fabian Picardo and Spain's Foreign Minister Jose Manuel Alvarez also attending. So there we go. And that plane is due to take off very shortly. I'm sure you'll see it coming into your picture very soon. That plane will be setting off for Brussels. Attention in Gibraltar will also focus on the separate UK-Gibraltar Concordat, of course, which has not yet been published. A document which is intended to set out how Gibraltar's self-determination will be protected while the United Kingdom retains constitutional responsibility for external affairs. And yeah, as from tomorrow, the treaty begins provisional application. So we'll be with you every step of the way, just in case you weren't tuned in earlier. Yeah, as you can imagine, on Radio Gibraltar and on GBC television, it's going to be pretty action-packed today. There's a live news on GBC TV as from one, between one and two. We've got an earlier news tonight as from 7:30 until 9:00, roughly. We're expecting that news to be about 1.5 hours long or so. Then at 10, the live update to see kind of what's happening since that news ended. And then at 11, there's going to be a 2-hour special, give or take again. I mean, first and foremost, from 11, taking you through until midnight when that provisional implementation is due to kind of really come into effect, seeing how the border is at midnight there. And then, yeah, roughly until about 1 in the morning or so, we're going to have a reporters there. They're going to be seeing what's happening. And it's going to be, I imagine, a busy night tonight, because across the border, there's going to be plenty of football fans out. France versus Spain, the World Cup semi-finals. I mean, if you've been across the border,
1: it's going to have to be a split screen.
0: Yeah, look at that. There we go. The plane taking off. You can just see it now.
1: Sturdy, yeah? It's a historic day, a historic moment as well. Off to Brussels they go, the Gibraltar delegation. And we want to hear from you. Memories of the border, it closing or reopening, or any of the in-between.
0: Yeah, exactly.
1: Nostalgia, the running theme of this morning's breakfast show, no?
0: For sure. For sure. And you were just talking, Robin, about yesterday. I think you were going across the border to play paddle and you were kind of in the queue for the last, for what could well have been the last time, no, I suppose?
1: I suppose it will be the last time. Mm. I mean, I don't want to look daft in a couple of weeks' time, but is this the end of queues now? I suppose in theory it is, no?
0: Yeah, just looking at that plane there.
1: Off it goes.
0: Yeah, flying into
1: the
0: distance.
1: Bright blue sky.
0: I've never thought I'd commentate on a plane taking off before. I've commentated on boxing, commentated on football before, but never a plane taking off. This might be...
1: There is nothing you can't commentate on.
0: This might be a defining moment for all of us. It certainly will be a defining moment for Gibraltar.
1: Actually, yesterday we were talking about some of the most most common geeky geeky things.
0: Yes,
1: I'm surprised airplanes didn't make the top 10.
0: No, you're quite right, actually. There's
1: airplanes. I know a few airplane geeks.
0: There are people out there who go on airports information I'm not the well versed. I wouldn't even know how to describe it, but basically kind of websites where you can see which planes are landing and taking off at a certain airport.
1: A few months ago, actually, on the final episode of the City Pal season, we had the brilliant Nicky Guerrero on as a special guest, mayor of Gibraltar.
0: Yep.
1: And he was talking about his lifelong obsession, like absolute obsession with aviation. He's got hundreds of books up in his bookshelf at home, all on aviation. He's read every page of every book. So it's a thing.
0: Yeah, certainly is. And there we go. The plane has set off into the distance for Brussels. And it's a beautiful morning, really, isn't it?
1: Yeah, it is.
0: It really is a beautiful morning. So, historic moment right there with the Gibraltar delegation inside. News editor Christine Vasquez and cameraman Darren Durante as well. And they'll be bringing us live images from Brussels a little later, as we mentioned. I suppose the next images we'll get once they arrive at Brussels and the signing is due to be done, of course, over there. We will be doing that. We will be broadcasting that live special news for you between 1 and 2 on GBC television. So make sure you don't miss that. Right now it's at 21 minutes past 8.
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1: Street cleaning in Edinburgh Estate, in Zone 2 of Edinburgh Estate, between 10 and midday today. Down at the airport, we've just seen the Brussels flight take off. Aside from that, 4 flights due in today. The first of those, the EasyJet from Manchester. No cruise liners in port today, and down at the border, I hope I won't well up saying this. No queue at present.
0: Are you saying that because it could be? It'll be the last time you give yourself a border update
1: tomorrow,
0: this time of the morning.
1: Tomorrow, will I have to do a frontier update? Honestly, I'm really going to miss these. Never thought I'd say that.
0: I think, to be fair, since you've rejoined us on the breakfast show, I don't think there's ever been a queue from this side to that side.
1: I know. Could we just once, just please, tomorrow, could we just all kind of like assembled and just have one queue for the first time ever at 8:15 a.m.
0: Right now, here's the Goo Goo Dolls with Iris.

0: The Goo Goo Dolls, it's Iris. You're tuned into The Breakfast Show on Radio Gibraltar this Tuesday morning. Right now, well, got to say a very good morning to Joshua, who's been in touch. He wanted to give a big shout out to his French friends on what is Bastille Day today. A big day over in France, a big day here in Gib, as we've been talking about all morning, of course. Also a big day in France, a very happy Bastille Day if you are celebrating. Marks the anniversary of a key event during the French Revolution, the storming of the Bastille, which happened in Paris in 1789. And I thought, you know what? We can use that. We can use that as inspiration for today's brain teaser. Why not? And not the first time we've kind of used a particular country or nation as inspiration and asked this question. The greatest things that France have given the world. You're going to say Eric Cantona, aren't you?
1: Oh, baguettes have got to be up there.
0: Baguettes. Or the trusty baguette.
1: Baguette's got to be
0: trusty
1: up there.
0: Baguette is certainly
1: I had half a baguette last night. Stop it.
0: This is 150,000 people voting online for the best things France has given the world. This could include anything from inventions.
1: 150,000 French people?
0: No. People from, well, from elsewhere. You know, the internet works. Could be anywhere, I suppose. Could be from France,
1: the Louvre.
0: The Louvre would be up there. Let's see, where's the Louvre? I just love saying the Louvre.
1: The Louvre.
0: The Louvre in 14th spot, actually. 14th. So, yeah, it could be anything from an invention, a culinary choice.
1: A figure.
0: A person. Yeah, exactly. Could be a person. What would you say the best things France has given the world? 200-66-200, studio at radiogibraltar.gi.
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7: It's 8:30. I'm Robin Shepherd-Baburro. Gibraltar's post-Brexit future is finally due to move to provisional implementation as from today. After years of talks, the UK-European Union Treaty on Gibraltar is expected to be signed in Brussels this afternoon before taking effect provisionally tomorrow. Jonathan Sacramento reports.
8: The treaty itself will be signed by the UK and the EU. Gibraltar and Spain have been central to the negotiations and will play a major role in implementing the agreement, but they are not themselves the treaty's legal signatories. The signing ceremony is expected to take place in Brussels today. UK Europe Minister Stephen Doughty and the European Commissioner Marcos Sefcovic are expected to sign, with the Chief Minister Fabian Picardo and Spain's Foreign Minister José Manuel Álvarez also attending. Attention in Gibraltar will also focus on the separate UK-Gibraltar Concordat, which has not yet been published. The document is intended to set out how Gibraltar's self-determination will be protected, while the UK retains constitutional responsibility for external affairs. As from tomorrow, the treaty begins to take effect. Across the border, Spanish Prime Minister Pedro Sanchez is expected in La Línea for an event marking what Madrid has described as the final demolition of the fence. By the end of the week, the political ceremonies will have given way to the practical realities of cross-border cooperation.
7: And at the Council of Ministers in Europe, Spanish Foreign Minister José Manuel Álvarez has described today's signing as a new era in relations.
9: Se abre una etapa histórica para España, para Andalucía, para el campo de Gibraltar. Una nueva etapa, una nueva era de las relaciones entre el campo de Gibraltar y Gibraltar, una nueva era de oportunidades.
7: As we count down to changes at the frontier, we went to a main street to find out how you think implementation could affect your day-to-day life.
10: I think security is a big one. You know, what's the scene going to be? You know, how's day-to-day life? The safety, the gym has always been very safe. With all the mundo, we know each other. We can go out any hours of the night. Pero, you know, I hope for the best and pray que todo va bien.
11: Our main concern is security reasons. I think we will all benefit from an open border coming in and out easily, so that's good for us. And then I also think there will be some negatives, but we will work everything out as it goes through.
12: People are wondering that there's going to be more crime. I don't think that's irrelevant. I think crime is everywhere. And you're not going to, opening a frontier is not going to increase crime. The crime is going to be there anyway.
7: A new online residency portal has been launched as Gibraltar's new residency regulations come into force today. The government says the new platform is designed to make Gibraltar's residency framework easier to understand and administer as the new regulations take effect. Michael Beltran reports.
13: The website residency.gov.gi provides information on the new residency framework. It guides applicants, employers and the public through the application process and includes details on eligibility criteria, required documents, fees, deposits and work permit requirements. An interactive eligibility checker allows applicants to assess whether they may qualify under the new rules before submitting an application. Applications will be assessed by the Department of Immigration and Home Affairs, with all applicants subject to checks. The portal, together with a secure digital case management system, has been developed in-house.
7: The Minister for Housing says the government is receiving more applications for housing than it is giving out, describing it as like being in a boat with a hole at the bottom. In her budget speech, Pat Orfila said since taking office 2.5 years ago, over 1,000 new applications had come in while she had given out 483 properties. However, she said her department is continuing to locate houses and introduce schemes to maximize the use of existing stock, announcing 20 new rental flats above Knight's Court and a further 20 new rent and repair flats to become available later this year. And Ms. Orfila said the new housing allocation scheme worked hand in hand with the treaty.
14: They will have to earn their right, if they want to go on the housing waiting list, by proving that they are resident in Gibraltar and that they are genuine, by demonstrating that they have lived, worked and contributed to our economy, either by social insurance, tax, or proving that they have been living here for 15 years. This has been very welcome, Madam Speaker, because this protects our housing stock for our people.
7: Meanwhile, in his budget speech, the Shadow Minister for Education called for the government to listen to feedback from education professionals. Edwin Reyes also called for the establishment of a technical college to allow for the development and resourcing of vocational pathways in a clearer, more structured and better targeted way.
15: We believe there should be a solid commitment to providing a greater range of training opportunities, as Gibraltar should be ready for anything which the future may throw upon us. We envisage being able to accommodate this within a skills and technology college, a 21st century version of what we all knew as the old technical college.
7: And Parliament has now been adjourned until Thursday, 10 a.m. And that's the latest. More online at gbc.gi.
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7: Today, similar to yesterday, really bright and sunny with a bit of a sea breeze, just taking the edge off. Highs of 31 still. It's currently 21 degrees.

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0: Don't turn around. It's Aswad on Radio Gibraltar this Tuesday morning. It's 19 minutes to nine. This morning's brain teaser. Let's have a bit of a chat about this. A poll of 150,000 people voting for what they think is the best thing France has given the world. We were talking about how, well, we're talking about all morning how today is a big day in Gib, of course, in Brussels, the signing of the treaty, of course, the provisional implementation as from tomorrow. So yeah, certainly a big day here, a big day in France. It's Bastille Day. So they'll be celebrating there, using that as inspiration for this morning's brain teaser. By the way, Bastille Day on World Cup semi-final day for France.
1: True, eh?
0: That's big.
1: That'll be part of the team talk. Le team talk.
0: Le team talk, yeah. So what are some of the best things France has given the world? There's been all sorts of suggestions coming through this morning.
1: Okay, I'm going to chuck a couple out there. Yeah. Not that necessarily that I agree with, but they'll be there for sure. Just okay. Because hoity-toity. Champagne.
0: Champagne, you
1: champagne
0: say.
1: Champagne will be out there and the Louvre will be out there.
0: Champagne was in 11th, yes.
1: Good.
0: Champagne. A drink that many people drink when it comes to celebrations. But does anyone actually like champagne? That's a question.
1: I, for one, do not.
0: That doesn't surprise me. Well, you used to talk about a couple of weeks ago how you don't like red wine. No, so I guess that maybe that I know it's a different taste altogether.
1: I prefer red wine to champagne. Champagne, for sure. Yeah, champagne, literally once a year.
0: Yeah.
1: New Year's Eve. Wet the lips.
0: Yeah, and I guess maybe if you're at a wedding, no? When you cheers to the speeches and stuff.
1: Yeah, sort of do the

0: to the cheers because I'm not sour.
1: Yeah.
0: But you I wouldn't actually have a drink.
1: That's bad luck, man.
0: Just keep that between me and
1: that's
0: you.
1: That's bad luck.
0: Is it bad luck?
1: Bad luck for the newlyweds.
0: Oh, for the newlyweds.
1: Yeah, not for you, but the newlyweds.
0: And that would explain why they got divorced.
1: I was thinking that. I didn't want to say it, but he's gone and said it. Good morning to Dennis. Human rights, he's gone for.
0: Really?
1: We've got Squeegee saying, I'm going for cheese, wine, and Brigitte Bardot.
0: Brigitte Bardot.
1: Okay, Louis Pasteur.
0: Thierry Henry up there. Pasteur, Zinedine Zidane. Henry.
1: There's no footballers actually up there, no.
0: No footballers.
1: No, we've got lots of names though coming through from Cathy in particular. Napoleon, Joan of Arc, Wine, Charles de Gaulle, Louis Pasteur, Victor Hugo, Mary Curie. So yeah, some incredible names. Coming out of France, certainly. Cinema, Duncan says, that was originated in France. Yes, I was not aware of this, but apparently the cinema did. The Lumiere brothers were among the key pioneers of projected motion pictures. So how about that? The cinema starting in France. Cheese was up there. Napoleon Bonaparte was in fifth spot. The Eiffel Tower, which no one's mentioned.
0: The Eiffel Tower,
1: in fourth. We've got more coming through. Robert says he prefers Aperol Spritz to champagne. You tried that before in lieu of champagne and
0: no.
1: Instead of champagne? No, me neither, actually. In third spot, wine was there. Bordeaux, Burgundy, generations.
0: Has anyone mentioned number one?
1: Number one has been mentioned. Don't think it's been mentioned by a listener, though. So that's already a bit of a clue as to what number one might be. Before we get there, the hot air balloon, the Montgolfier brothers... help launch the age of human flight.
0: Wasn't the Frisbee invented in France?
1: The Frisbee in France?
0: I might have made it up.
1: The Frisbee, where was it
0: invented? Wasn't it invented by the Frisbee brothers?
1: The Frisbee. I don't know if you're taking the mickey or not here.
0: I think it was invented by the Frisbee brothers, or Frisbee. No?
1: No, the concert began in Connecticut.
0: No.
1: Okay, fair enough.
0: No, it was Jean-Luc and Pierre Frisbee, wasn't it?
1: No, it seems like it was in Connecticut. Or in LA, but in America it seems. Anyway, close. Edith Piaf was there. The Michelin Guide was up there as well. The Metric System, Coco Chanel.
0: Yeah, like food, really, no?
1: So we mentioned wine in third, Louis Pasteur in second.
0: Hold on. The croissant.
1: Not the croissant. His before we get into that, Louis Pasteur's work on germs, vaccines, and pasteurization helped transform medicine and food and for safety in particular. So absolutely massive, Louis Pasteur. Number one, you mentioned it before the news.
0: Well, you expect me to remember it now?
1: I mean, it was only 20 minutes ago or so.
0: Was it?
1: You said you had one yesterday.
0: Oh, the baguette.
1: There you go, nice. The baguette. Was voted number one somehow. I mean, we've given some huge names, some huge inventions.
0: Bon Bojo has won.
1: Exactly. The baguette. It's just so so simple and so well loved.
0: Yeah.
1: That it was voted
0: I
1: top by 150,000
0: really
1: people.
0: I would be really curious to know. There goes my wedding ring. I'd be really curious to know what the French most commonly have in their baguette.
1: Mm.
0: Like, what's the most common baguette filling? Because, like, we love just, like... point the choricito here, maybe, no, like ham and cheese or whatever, but in France, is there perhaps something more obscure to us that is just like, you know, just like loved unanimously over there?
1: I'm not sure, maybe some particular type of cheese, maybe brie in particular, maybe the types of cheese, I imagine they'd put cheese in there, but generally. Maybe a bit
0: fromage.
1: Fromage. So there we go. Would you agree? The baguette, the greatest thing France has given the world. How about that? Let us know what you think about that one. We're talking about that with Bastille Day today. And funnily enough, which I've never kind of put two and two together, but it seems like the band, we all know the band Bastille, right? Well, their lead singer and songwriter Dan Smith, born today. So I presume maybe the reason he gave his band's name Bastille was because he was born on Bastille Day. And he's 40 today. So happy birthday to Dan Smith, the lead singer and songwriter. This band right here. It's Pompeii. It's 13 minutes to 9.

0: Yeah, Bastille Pompeii on Radio Gibraltar. It's 10 to 9. Hope you're having a good start to your morning. Max coming in with another great thing France gave the world. Remy from Ratatouille.
1: Claro, yes. One of the best characters out there.
0: You're a fan, yeah?
1: But honestly, Ratatouille is really underrated as Disney films go.
0: Yeah.
1: Right up there.
0: Mm. Priscilla, by the way, good morning to you. She gave us a call and she can attest to the fact, and I'm sure plenty have been to France before and tried the baguettes, but she just wanted to kind of reinforce that point. She used to go to France most years and she says baguettes in France like nowhere else in the world. She attests to the fact that they are better than anywhere else, especially artisan restaurants. If you go to those, you'll definitely get some good ones there.
1: I'm just picturing Priscilla absolutely munching down a baguette and just finishing off. Magnifique.
0: Magnifique. What's the Chronicle saying?
1: Just before I get into the paper, I'd just like to wave hello to my 4-year-old Willow, who's been waving at the TV for the last couple of minutes. Morning, Willow. Daddy loves you. Behave. As you can imagine, the treaty dominates today's Gibraltar Chronicle. Treaty to be signed today in Brussels, with border immigration controls lifted at midnight tonight. The agreement will be signed by the UK's Minister for Europe, Stephen Doughty, and the EU's Commissioner for Trade and Economic Security, Maros Sefcovic, both of whom have played key roles in the negotiation. Also present at the signing will be Chief Minister Fabian Picardo and the Gibraltar negotiating team, alongside Spain's Minister for Foreign Affairs, José Manuel Álvarez, and his team. New residency portal launched as regulations come into force. New European air routes targeted as Gibraltar prepares for post-treaty tourism growth. Really interesting story there. Budget measures, including pension equalisation, need honest scrutiny, Sacarello tells Parliament. And a couple of lovely stories inside the paper, including the Gibraltar International Art Competition now being open for entries. And this, I absolutely love this. 9-year-old Eva Navarro hopes to give another child confidence and happiness by cutting and donating her hair, which she has grown since 2024. On July the 21st, Eva will be cutting and donating her hair to the Little Princess Trust to help children who have lost their hair through cancer treatment and other conditions. She's also raising money for that charity in the process. Well done, young Eva Navarro, a true hero.
0: Yeah, that's a brilliant one. Inspirational stuff from Eva. Huge well done to her. In the UK press, the majority of the papers dominated by the investigation into the death of Anne Widdecombe, which is now being led by counter-terrorism police. The Metro calls the shift a new twist in the hunt for the person who killed the former Conservative minister turned Reform UK spokeswoman. Terror cops now leading Anne death probe. That's a headline on The Express, reporting that the dramatic developments yesterday occurred after new information and evidence came to light. The front page on The Express is also one of several that features a photo of footballer Jude Bellingham ahead of tomorrow's World Cup semi-final, that match between England and Argentina, with the headline, Jude plays it cool ahead of the Argentina showdown. Speaking more about that tomorrow, I'm sure. According to The Guardian, the decision to treat the Widdecombe inquiry as a terror case meant that the man currently in custody on suspicion of a murder had to be rearrested, this time on suspicion of commission, preparation or instigation of acts of terrorism. The paper also carries a photograph of actor Sam Neill, who we found out yesterday, his unexpected death yesterday at the age of 78. Extremely sad news. Famed for his starring role in Jurassic Park. I'll always remember his role in Peaky Blinders as well.
1: Yeah. He was brilliant, yeah.
0: What was it? The Bicentennial Man. Have you seen Bicentennial Man with Robin Williams?
1: Good.
0: He's great in that as well. He's Hunt for Red October. So many good ones. And look, if we have time to add, tomorrow's going to be a busy show, I know, because obviously with treaty implementation coming into effect. If you haven't heard earlier, we are going to be going live to the frontier every half an hour tomorrow on The Breakfast Show, give or take, to hear about what's happening. Because, of course, it's going to be the first morning with the implementation. So we'll see if we have time. But I was reading a few tributes out to... I was kind of on the internet. And I was looking at a few tributes and I was reading out some of his quotes. No, it'd be cool to focus on him for quote of the day tomorrow.
1: Yeah.
0: If we have the time to share that. But Sam Neill, who clearly was a great
1: Sir
0: figure.
1: Sam Neill,
0: much loved. Was it Sir Sam? Potentially,
1: so, yeah.
0: Yeah. And there's more. Yeah, there's more elsewhere on The Independent. The Daily Telegraph has an image of Jude Bellingham, as well as does The Times. So, yeah, plenty of different stories covering the front page of the UK papers today. It's 5 to 9. Right now, here's J-Lo. Hope you enjoy this one with Ain't It Funny.

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6: From the GBC newsroom at 9. A local delegation is currently en route to Brussels, where the UK-EU Treaty on Gibraltar is expected to be signed later today before entering provisional application tomorrow. The agreement will be signed by the UK and the European Union, with Gibraltar and Spain attending the ceremony. Attention will now turn to implementation and the practical realities of cross-border cooperation. A new online residency portal has launched as Gibraltar's new residency regulations come into force today. The government says the website provides guidance on eligibility, applications, work permits and required documentation. And the Minister for Housing, Pat Orfila, says the government is receiving more applications for housing than it is giving out, describing it as like being in a boat with a hole at the bottom. Your weather, bright and sunny today. Bit of a sea breeze taking the edge off. Still highs of 31, though. That's the latest. I'm Robin Shepherd-Kapoor.
7: BBC News with Emily Thomas. Iran says it's targeted a US airbase in Jordan with ballistic missiles, hours after striking oil tankers in the Strait of Hormuz. In a statement, Iran's Revolutionary Guards called on the Jordanian people to dismantle US assets in their country. Jordan said the missiles were shot down. US forces earlier said they'd struck military targets across Iran. The collapsing ceasefire has caused oil prices to soar. Barbara Petusha is following events from Jerusalem.
8: You've had another round of U.S. strikes saying that they are aiming to prevent the Iranian ability to fire on ships in the Hormuz Strait. But at the same time, the Iranians did fire two cruise missiles at two supertankers, killing one of the crew and injuring eight. So we're really very much looking at step by step this getting more and more intense. And the agreement that was signed last month seems to be unraveling by the day and by the hour, although neither side has abandoned it completely. But what the Americans are doing now is reimposing their naval blockade. They said they will do that later today, and that is a very significant escalatory step.
7: The U.S. Department of Homeland Security says an ICE immigration agent shot and killed a man in the state of Maine over fears for public safety. A statement released hours after the shooting in the town of Biddeford accused him of attempting to flee the scene. Immigration activists said the man was a 26-year-old Colombian national working in the US legally. The Supreme Court in Brazil has banned the presidential candidate Flavio Bolsonaro from visiting his father, the former leader Jair Bolsonaro, who's under house arrest. The block will last until after the first round of presidential elections, in which Flavio is challenging President Lula da Silva. Mimi Swaby reports.
9: Brazil's Supreme Court said the ban would last 90 days, blaming violations of the senior Mr. Bolsonaro's terms of detention. He's prevented from using social media, even indirectly. Yet last weekend, his son read out a letter from him on YouTube. Flavio Bolsonaro said the letter was the fifth by his father since he began complying with precautionary measures, and the previous messages were released without any objection. He's accused the Chief Justice of trying to interfere in the elections by preventing him from visiting his father. Jair Bolsonaro is serving a 27-year sentence, commuted from prison to house arrest, for plotting a coup to overturn the 2022 election, which he lost.
7: Chinese exports have grown at their fastest rate in almost 5 years, buoyed by the AI boom. Overseas shipments last month rose 27% compared to the same time the previous year, exceeding expectations. There was robust growth in exports to the United States and the European Union, where concerns over a trade imbalance have been growing louder. This is the latest world news from the BBC.
10: Good morning. Hope you're having a great start to your Tuesday. 4 minutes past nine. Stefan and Robin with you on the Breakfast Show this morning. Breakfast Show with a twist. We're live on GBC television as well as broadcasting over the airwaves this morning. Good morning to you, and do continue getting in touch with your front air memories, reading out some of those very shortly.

0: baby. Eliza Rose, Calvin Harris, Body Moving on Radio Gibraltar. It's 10 past nine. It's a Tuesday morning. Keep some of those frontier memories, a bit of nostalgia coming through this morning. Tell us how you're feeling ahead of provisional implementation, which happens tomorrow. Well, around about tonight, midnight, we'll be there live at the frontier. Live on GBC television for that special live 2-hour news from 11 p.m. until roughly 1 a.m. making sure we're there with our reporters once the clock strikes midnight and see how things change as a result. We have had, and by the way, before we get into some of your messages, a huge shout out to Dylan and Janella. Big fans, because they're on their honeymoon right now.
1: The newlyweds.
0: They're in Las Vegas, tuned in.
1: No way.
0: They're in Las Vegas, tuned in. There you go.
1: Morning, afternoon, evening, guys? Something. No, Las Vegas sería evening,
0: about midnight,
1: no?
0: About midnight. So they're choosing the breakfast show over blackjack.
1: They'll be on the champagne by now.
0: Good morning. Sorry, not good morning. It is good morning outside.
1: Greetings.
0: But yeah, exactly. That'll be better. Greetings. And thanks for tuning in from Vegas. We've had a message coming through from David on our WhatsApp this morning. We were talking about some of your frontier memories. He says, I remember before the border opened for vehicular traffic, my dad took a car on the Montscalpe to Morocco and from there to Spain and left it parked in a garage in La Línea. At the weekends, we'd cross over, get the car and drive around.
1: There you go. Yeah.
0: So there you go. That's
1: that was a thing.
0: Of the closed border.
1: Yeah.
0: We've also had Andrew. Good morning to Andrew, who gave us a call. And we were discussing, yeah, again, like some of your frontier memories. He says, and according to some of the excerpts in his mother's diary, that even in the 50s, the queues were long. He's seen diary entries from his mum that date as far back as the 50s of her kind of saying and complaining, look, 1 week the queues are long, the next week there's no queues, like they're deciding as and when. So it's in
1: diary is like the speak freely of the 1950s.
0: Exactly.
1: Kind
0: so
1: of
0: it's
1: thing.
0: Funny that.
1: Hay que ver la cola, eh?
0: 70 years ago.
1: Otra vez hoy.
0: 70 years ago, there was still a little bit of inconsistencies, I suppose, in the queues, no? And he said the choir is moving forward to, well, from the 50s to the closed frontier years, Andrew. He said the quietest part of the whole of Gib during the closed frontier years was the border, was the closed border.
1: Yeah,
0: no, it was
1: yeah.
0: eerily quiet
1: yeah.
0: there, eerily silent, he recalls from those years. Keep them coming.
1: Do you know what I'm really looking forward to?
0: Tell me.
1: I mean, look, all things considered, there are pros and cons to this, as we all know. But a personal pro is never having to worry about making a last-minute U-turn at the border because I forgot my passport at home. Honestly, the amount of times.
0: Sorry, I laugh so much because I know, knowing you well, that that's happened multiple times.
1: It has
0: I'm sure.
1: Multiple times, at least. Yeah, it's... Oh, that is something. My friends... I have driven my friends up the wall with that in the past.
0: Didn't that happen before your stag, actually? I think it did.
1: My
0: before
1: stag?
0: Before we went to Malaga. Yeah, I think it did. We
1: did
0: had to go back to
1: the
0: I think so. Maybe it wasn't you, it was someone else. Anyway, by the way, the fair starts this weekend in La Línea, doesn't it?
1: Sunday night, no?
0: Is it Sunday night?
1: I believe so, yeah.
0: I think we've got images. If you're watching live on GBC television, we've got some images of the fair there, yeah, which is...
1: Mega bonito.
0: Looking... Like it's going to be
1: Jack and Potato.
0: It's going to be pretty busy, I'm sure, as always.
1: You'll be heading down. Ollie will be desperate to get down there.
0: Yeah.
1: Daddy, win him a teddy.
0: I imagine we'll try and go one of the days. I'm not the kind of... when it's fairs here in Gib, yeah, in the fair in La Línea, I won't go every night or anything. I'll go again for the little one.
1: Every night?
0: No, every night's a bit much.
1: Does anyone go every night?
0: I don't know. I'm sure there are some
1: people who do. Get in touch, 266 200.
0: I'm sure there are some people who do. But yeah, maybe one couple of nights.
1: Okay, it's not cheap these days. Like, seriously, you go... Okay, once is all right. But you go twice, say you've got a kid or two.
0: Yeah.
1: Twice, like, you're talking, like, over 100 euros, probably. You know what I mean? With, like, food or whatever, blah, blah, blah, blah, blah. Man.
0: Duncan says it's Saturday, by the way. Saturday
1: night, confirmed.
0: Sunday is Domingo Rociero, Duncan says. So thank
1: Saturday
0: you for that.
1: Saturday night. Duncan will be going, gutted, that he won't be having to show his passport to any Guardia Civil.
0: Policía Nacional is the one you mentioned. Yeah, we were reading out Duncan's message a little earlier. Yeah, that's one thing he's going to miss.
1: No mention, by the way, of the Gibraltar side, or the customs officer at passport control.
0: What, in terms of their good looks?
1: He compliments the jawlines, yes, and model-like figures on the Spanish side, but nothing on the Gyp side.
0: No, and we know there are some,
1: Charlie Sanchez, Charles Harrison, exactly. There's a few.
0: Some very good-looking gentlemen there, definitely.

0: Jubal dancing in the moonlight, Radio Gibraltar, Tuesday morning. It's the 14th of July. Good morning to... He knew we could count on Duncan. He says he goes pretty much every single day to the fair in La Línea. Last year, he missed only one day. Although he does clarify, I don't go every day de huerga. Some days are counted as resaca days and the compulsory rides with the niece and dar una vueltecita. He's got it all planned down to a T there. Duncan, fantastic.
1: Que fatiga, Duncan, por Dios, every day but one.
2: Wow.
1: Fan of the fair, clearly.
0: I know. Sorry, I'm laughing because I'm just looking at Jesselyn's comments on WhatsApp. Anda que no, she says, Andrea bringing you a tea, toda buena, Andrea. Yeah, thank you, Andrea, for that. Bringing us
1: a
0: tea this
1: week.
0: We definitely could. Good morning to Priscilla. Again, gave us a call. She was saying, and this is kind of more anecdotal from what she recalls. She recalls, because we were talking about Andrew Abrinas' his mum's diary entries, and talking about the 50s. In those, the queues were very long, still some days longer than others. And Priscilla's anecdotal memories are that after 1954, coinciding with the visit of Queen Elizabeth II to Gibraltar, she remembers it noticeably getting worse around about the frontier. That's, again, like, she doesn't have any kind of like specific proof of this, but her anecdotal memories are of that.
1: Should have entered it into her diary.
0: Yes, exactly. We're just looking at some great shots there of the runway. If you're watching live on GBC television, we have had some great shots this morning. Big shout out to our cameraman Max De Soysa for those. He's going to be, well, everyone's going to be busy today, but he's going to be moving on very shortly.
1: I'm loving this as well, the little toaster icon in the corner of the screen, just for like the breakfast, yes, like toaster thing, which I'm a big fan of. I kind of like it. And earlier we came up on like a piece of toast. No, there was an image of us together on a slice of bread. That was quite entertaining.
0: Yep. And yeah, well, people have been mentioning that actually, us on the toast, yeah, coming up on the slice of bread.
1: One saying we look like we're on a gravestone.
0: I mean, I wasn't going to mention that, but okay, that's a big shout out to Gav for that one. Thank
1: Tasty
0: you.
1: Looking gravestone.
0: By the way, I mean, look, we're asking you to get in touch with your thoughts, with your opinions, a bit of nostalgia, what you're thinking ahead of Provisional Treaty Implementation Day, and we welcome them all. Good morning to Douglas, who's been in touch on WhatsApp. He says, to be honest with you, give me a hard border and not the deal we're getting. He says, having to suffer passing Spanish controls in our own airport is a bitter pill to swallow. We've had a hard border ever since the frontier opened in 1982. Y nadie se ha muerto por eso. On the contrary, it's made us stronger as a people, he says. That's Douglas's opinion this morning. And then he goes on to say, oh, and good morning. Good morning to you, Douglas. Thank you for that. And Bev says, love Max. Great guy. Yes. We could talk about Max all morning, couldn't we? But we won't. Right now, here's Selena Gomez with Single Soon. Yeah, but big shout out to him. And thank you for the shots he's been giving us this morning. If you have been tuned in live on GBC television, there have been some good ones. We were just seeing, about an hour ago or so, we saw the plane take off with the Gibraltar delegation, with news editor Christine Vasquez, with Darren Durante to Brussels. So what's that? I suppose maybe around about an hour and a half away now from Brussels as we speak. We'll be keeping you updated every single step of the way right here on Radio Gibraltar and GBC television throughout today.

0: It's Selena Gomez with Single Soon on Radio Gibraltar. 24 minutes past nine. Keep those memories coming in. Keep your thoughts coming in. We're available. Why not WhatsApp? If you haven't added us on WhatsApp before, now's a great time because it really couldn't be simpler to contact us through WhatsApp. 266 200, with our, of course, Gibraltar's country code, area code +350. Make sure you put that first and when saving us into WhatsApp, because it won't work without that. By the way, if you haven't been tuned in early this morning, we'll just give you a bit of a rundown of what you can expect schedule wise over the next 2 days or so. As you can imagine, we're going to be trying to keep you abreast of exactly what's happening, and that will, well, right here on The Breakfast Show today and tomorrow. You may have seen already today, we're live on GBC television with some images. Between 1 and 2 today, there's going to be a special news live on GBC television. Make sure you don't miss out between 1 and 2. Then there's going to be an earlier news tonight at 7:30, around about an hour and a half until 9 o'clock. 7:30 to 9 o'clock. That's another live news as we lead you through until midnight, essentially. Don't forget the lottery. The lottery's on at an earlier time today at 7, if you do have a ticket for that. There's going to be a live update again at 10 p.m. On GBC television, a short update there, and then at 11 p.m. we're back again live, and that's through to for the long haul from 11 until around about 1 in the morning, give or take, certainly until after midnight, as provisional implementation takes place there. And we're going to have our reporters live at the scene, see how that's happening. Then tomorrow morning's breakfast show, again, as we mentioned, it's going to be broadcast live on GBC television. And there's going to be more, because tomorrow's going to be the first morning, really, after provisional implementation. Yeah. So we're going to be seeing, well, obviously a lot of changes at the border. People who are used to coming in, to going out, potentially. More coming in, I suppose, to Jib. We're going to be getting word from Claire Hernandez. We're going to be cutting to her every half an hour or so on the show, and just seeing how things are going, really.
1: It's big news. It's historic news, but it is not just the newsroom that are involved in this. GBC, every department working tooth and nail over the next 48 hours to bring you absolutely everything possible and cover all bases too. We had that meeting yesterday morning, didn't we? And that for me felt like, okay, it is now happening. Mm. Like, absolutely everyone involved, kind of thing.
0: Yeah, I saw you had your game face on in the meeting, by the way.
1: Didn't I?
0: Yeah.
1: Yeah.
0: Usually you're kind of like, I don't know, a little
1: more
0: bit distracted,
1: kind of like
0: and
1: chill,
0: stuff.
1: No?
0: Yeah. But you had your game face on.
1: No, I meant business.
0: Yeah.
1: Stood up, arms crossed.
0: Gracie Abrams on the way with her latest one. That coming up very shortly. It's 27 minutes past nine.
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0: Yeah, and US One, Gracie Abrams, it's Look at My Life on Radio Gibraltar this Tuesday morning, just gone 9:30. By the way, later tonight, the small matter of the first of the FIFA World Cup semi-finals, France versus Spain. France, of course, on Bastille Day today, a big day for them, big celebrations in France as a result. And, well, we've been saying, no, of course, a big day for us with the provisional treaty implementation as from midnight. As a result, you can imagine across the border in La Línea, there's going to be lots of people out and about watching the football, no?
1: Yeah.
0: So we'll have to see how that one goes, France versus. So what's your it's a close match, isn't it?
1: I don't know, man. The more I think about it, I just keep coming up with different predictions.
0: Yeah, it's a tough one to predict.
1: I'm thinking, this sounds a little boring, but if I'm a betting man and I'm not, I go 1-0 either way.
0: 1-0 either way. So you think it's going to be a bit cagey? The odd goal will win it.
1: At semi-final stage, yeah. they tend to be cagey.
0: Yeah.
1: Early goal obviously changes things, but yeah, 1-0, 1-1, maybe. Ooh, could we be seeing a semi-final penalty shootout? Possibly.
0: It could well.
1: They
0: be.
1: Are so even. Best defense against the best attack for me. So.
0: Yeah.
1: Interesting.
0: A lot of people looking forward to this referee being back in action. The referee from El Salvador, Ivan Barton, who earlier at this World Cup, Paraguay USA that he refereed, and there was a VAR moment.
1: Oh, the big announcement.
0: Yeah, exactly. And someone turned it into
1: yes.
0: Someone turned it into a remix. Did you see this?
1: Yeah.
0: This guy took to social media to say, "This referee sounds like an underground rave MC at 4 a.m. So I had to do this."

0: Cover his mouth. The T-shirt is red card.
1: That referee is back in action.
2: Love that, man. The drama, so dramatic with their announcements.
1: I know.
2: In the Premier League, they're so British about it. Yeah. It's a, you know, have to review.
1: Mel and Diesel right now with Greta. It's 25 to 10. Hope you're having a lovely start to your Tuesday morning.

0: 22 minutes to 10. More messages coming through. Get in touch with your Frontier Nostalgia this morning. And yeah, we have had quite a few messages in the last couple of minutes or so. Good morning to Soraya, who's been in touch, who recalls working at the border the night it opened for pedestrians, which was supposed to shut at 1 a.m. But then later we were told that it wasn't and we were staying the night. That's a core memory for her, and she recalls that. Thanks for getting in touch this morning. Heidi, she says, I remember my granny and grandpa telling me stories about when the frontier was closed. Obviously, I was far too young to remember it myself. She says, she does clarify, no, I'm not that old, guys. They used to tell me how on Sundays, families would gather at the frontier gate just to speak to their loved ones on the other side. The only way they could communicate was by shouting across the frontier, hoping their voices would carry. It's hard to imagine now, but it really shows the strength of family ties and how determined people were to stay connected no matter the circumstances. Must have been extremely difficult times, she says. Yeah, definitely.
1: And now for Gibraltar, the next chapter. And so I would encourage, I mean, look, again, pros and cons to this treaty, but it is history. It's history happening right in front of us, and I'd encourage everyone really to just kind of like soak it in, you know what I mean? And for many, this will be a core memory to tell the grandkids about in 30, 40, 50 years time.
0: Yeah, for sure. I mean, obviously, it's everyone's got different opinions about it all, and at the end of the day, it's only time that's going to tell exactly what happens, not how it all turns out. But it is really interesting to hear your opinions and your thoughts and how you're feeling ahead of Provisional Treaty Implementation Day, and some of your memories as well. Good morning to Maria, who has also been in touch on WhatsApp. She says, and this is similar to kind of what Heidi was saying about the shouting across the frontier during the closed frontier days. She says, I remember every Sunday we all used to go to the border with binoculars and speak to family on the other side. I will never forget my mum would lose her voice the next day every single time they'd go to the closed frontier on a Sunday, shout across with binoculars, and she'd always lose her voice the following day. Another extremely cool memory. And John, good morning to you, John. My enduring memory of the closed frontier years is the separation of my family, he says. The great irony was that while my father, Aurelio Montegrifo, was a minister in Gibraltar, my dear uncle, Juan Blasco Quintana, was the mayor of La Línea during the democratic transition.
1: No way.
0: These are the nuances that underpin the sometimes paradoxical and surreal links between our two umbilically linked communities. Because my father was declared a persona non grata in Spain by the Franco regime, I didn't set foot in Spain until 1981 when I was 18 years old. I look forward positively to the future and urge all my fellow Llanitos to have the confidence that our amazingly unique identity will overcome any uncertainty that this time of change will bring. Viva los Llanis, John Montegrifo says. Love
1: beautifully
0: that message.
1: Said. Thanks for getting in touch, John. Love that.
0: Yep. Keep him coming. That's
1: how
0: fantastic.
1: Interesting. No, it's his father and his uncle.
0: I know. Big time. It's 19 minutes to 10. It's been great to have your messages coming through this morning. We'll be playing a bit of fact or fiction very soon with prizes up for grabs. And guess what? It's border related. Radio
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0: Benson Boone, it's Mr. Electric Blue on Radio Gibraltar. 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
1: Fact or fiction?
0: It's fact or fiction time. And yeah, there's a meal for two at Dolphins up for grabs this morning. Great price here. So if you fancy getting involved, as usual. Three statements, two of them are true, one of them is false. Given, I mean, we've been talking about it all morning today, such a big day ahead of provisional implementation. It's all going to be change at the border as well. It's from midnight tonight, really, as we mentioned. We're going to be live on GBC television from 11 p.m, even before that. But some of our programming, the later part of our programming, will be live again as from 11 through across the night until roughly maybe about 1 in the morning or so, certainly until past midnight, to see what's happening there. So I thought, given that it's such a big day at the frontier, at the border, we could look at maybe some other international borders around the world.
2: It would have been rude not to.
0: Yeah. And we can come up with three statements based on international borders. Two of them are true, one of them is false. You need to figure out the false one. Okay, so here we go. Guatemala and Belize officially exchange local coffee beans and a bottle of Quetzalteca Rosa in a border tradition that goes back decades. They exchange these every year in a border tradition that goes back decades. There's an island which swaps sovereignty between two countries every 6 months. Or there's a shared library on the border between Canada and the US. The main entrance to the library is in the US, but once you walk in, most of the books are in Canada. Those three statements one more time. Guatemala and Belize officially exchange local coffee beans and a bottle of Quetzalteca Rosa, if I'm pronouncing that correctly, every single year in a border tradition that goes back decades. There's an island which swaps sovereignty between two countries every 6 months. Or there's a shared library on the border, somewhere on the border, because it's a long border, of course, between Canada and the US. The main entrance is in the US, if you want to enter that library, but then once you go inside, most of the books are actually in Canada. 266 200 studio at radiogibraltar.gi. Which is the falsehood there? Yeah, man.

0: It's Tate McRae, it's Greedy, Radio Gibraltar. It's at 5 to 10, Tuesday morning. Been playing a bit of fact or fiction. Those three statements based on borders around the world. Lots of correct answers, lots of wrong answers this morning as well. It must be said, there was a difference of opinion. Difficult one, I think. We've got the winner, though. We've used that random name generator. She, now we know it's a she, has given us the right answer. She's got a phone number as well. Should we give her a call? Shall we give her a call? Maybe she's willing. She got in touch via WhatsApp. But good morning.
1: Hello.
0: Good morning. Is that Kimberly?
1: Hi. Yes, speaking.
2: Morning, Kimberly, Kim.
0: Morning.
1: Hello.
0: Hello. Now, which of those three statements did you think was false?
1: The Guatemala with Belize coffee.
0: Okay. What made you think that was a false one?
1: I don't know. It just sounds a bit sus.
0: I can tell you, you're in fact spot on. That was completely made up. Guatemala and Belize don't officially exchange local coffee beans and a bottle of Cuazalteca Rosa, which...
1: that's good.
0: coming up with that lie, I had to look up.
2: My thinking was Cuazalteca Rosa can't be made. You can't have made up a name.
0: Yeah.
2: So you made up, you brought a real...
0: Yeah, real...
2: make of coffee into a lie, basically.
0: No, Cuazalteca Rosa.
2: Real smart, Stefan Borge.
0: I think that's, I don't know what it is. It's not a coffee, but it's some kind of, I was looking at it yesterday, some kind of drink anyway. Anyway, Kimberly, well done. Congratulations.
1: Thank
0: you take away a meal for two at Dolphins.
1: Perfect. Thank you very much.
0: Kim. Brilliant.
1: Thanks. Have a good day, guys.
0: Venga, you too. Have a good one, Kim.
1: Bye.
0: Bye, bye, bye. There we go. Yeah, she takes away the meal for two at Dolphins. She was spot on. That was the false one, which means the other two are true. Pheasant Island, by the way. Pheasant Island, it is a tiny uninhabited islet, is how it's described, in the Bidasoa River between France and Spain. It's the world's smallest condominium. Its sovereignty alternates every 6 months. Spain governs from February the 1st to July the 31st, and France rules from August the 1st to January the 31st.
2: Who's got the better half of the deal?
0: I don't know. The unique arrangement dates back to 1659. And funnily enough, I haven't heard anyone mention Pheasant Island ahead of tonight's World Cup semi-final.
2: No.
0: It'll be part of the team talks in the dressing room, I'm sure. Let's do this for Pheasant Island. Come on. Come on. Uninhabited, by the way.
2: Allez les Pheasant.
0: Uninhabited, by the way, just to clarify. So we're not offending anyone there. It's an uninhabited. I hope not, anyway. There's a shared library on the border between Canada and the US. That is very true. In Darby Line, Vermont, and Stansted, Quebec, the Haskell Free Library, also an opera house, built exactly on the international boundary. The front door is in the United States, but the majority of the books and the stage are in Canada.
2: And so are the prices, are you buying books in Canadian dollars, US dollars?
0: Good question. I haven't been there myself. I imagine you can probably use both, no? But that would just be speculation.
2: It's like a pounds and euros thing here.
0: Yeah, exactly. So there we go.
2: ¿Tiene Canadian dollars? No, sorry, solo tengo US dollars. Bueno, venga, okay.
0: That was very much
2: pero
0: true.
2: Pero el cambio te lo doy en Canadian dollars, eh?
0: Well done to Kimberly again. Enjoy your day. An historic one. Yeah, we'll be with you every step of the way, live on Radio Gibraltar and on GBC television. Have a great one.
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2: From the GBC newsroom at 10. Years of negotiations are expected to culminate today with the signing of the Gibraltar Treaty in Brussels. The agreement is due to enter provisional application tomorrow, reshaping post-Brexit arrangements at the frontier. Focus is also on the UK-Gibraltar Concordat, which is yet to be published. Gibraltar's new residency regulations have come into effect alongside the launch of a dedicated online residency portal. The new website offers information for applicants, employers and the public, including an interactive eligibility checker. And the Shadow Minister for Education, Edwin Reyes, has called for the government to listen to feedback from education professionals. He cited the sudden change in the academic calendar this year and said clearer and better communication with stakeholders was needed. Your weather, bright and sunny today, highs of 31. That's the latest. I'm Robin Shepherd-Capurro.
4: BBC News with Emily Thomas. The United States and Iran have exchanged attacks for a third consecutive night, raising fears of a return to full-scale hostilities. The US said it struck military sites across Iran to degrade its ability to attack shipping. Iran said it targeted a US base in Jordan with ballistic missiles, as after it hit two oil tankers in the Strait of Hormuz. President Trump has said the US will reimpose its naval blockade of Iran later and start charging a fee for shipping in the strait. Barbara Pletusher is in Jerusalem.
8: Well, it seems like we're back to where we started in a way, because the agreement that was made last month was the Iranians would open up the strait for international shipping and the Americans would lift their blockade. Now the Americans are accusing the Iranians of not having a free and fair access to ships, and they are reimposing that blockade. And it's going to be quite a severe one, according to the Americans. They say they will cover the entire Iranian coastline, including ports and oil terminals. And this is for any shipping that is connected to Iran. They say neutral ships will be allowed passage.
4: The U.S. Department of Homeland Security says an ICE immigration agent shot and killed a man in the state of Maine over fears for public safety. A statement released hours after the shooting in the town of Biddeford accused him of attempting to flee the scene. Immigration activists said the man was a 26-year-old Colombian national working in the U.S. legally. The Supreme Court in Brazil has banned the presidential candidate Flávio Bolsonaro from visiting his father, the former leader Jair Bolsonaro, who's under house arrest. The block will last until after the first round of presidential elections, in which Flávio is challenging President Lula da Silva. Mimi Swaby reports.
9: Brazil's Supreme Court said the ban would last 90 days, blaming violations of the senior Mr. Bolsonaro's terms of detention. He's prevented from using social media, even indirectly. Yet last weekend, his son read out a letter from him on YouTube. Flávio Bolsonaro said the letter was the fifth by his father since he began complying with precautionary measures, and the previous messages were released without any objection. He's accused the Chief Justice of trying to interfere in the elections by preventing him from visiting his father. Jair Bolsonaro is serving a 27-year sentence, commuted from prison to house arrest, for plotting a coup to overturn the 2022 election, which he lost.
4: Chinese exports have grown at their fastest rate in almost 5 years, buoyed by the AI boom. Overseas shipments last month rose 27% compared to the same time the year before, far beating expectations. There was robust growth in exports to America and the EU, where concerns over a trade imbalance have been growing louder. Analysts say demand for AI-related tech products and aggressive pricing by Chinese exporters helped boost the figures. BBC News.
10: Good morning, 10:05, Tuesday the 14th of July. 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Harriet here. We are in Time Machine year. I have to say I'm really looking forward to the next half an hour. Get in your guesses to me. We're kicking things off with Maroon 5.

Blue and Breathe Easy. We're in our time machine year at the moment. Thank you so much to everybody who got in touch with me already with the correct answer, correct year. One song, that's pretty impressive. Well done to Michaela and Jennifer, who both got the correct year over WhatsApp. You got any ideas? Got a few clues for you here. MySpace, first to get 1 million users. That was launched in this year alongside Facebook. A little thing called Facebook, have you heard of it? Motorola also released their Razr phone, spelled R-A-Z-R, so you can see why I stumbled on that a little bit. It cost $499, which was a lot for a phone back in our time machine year. With inflation, I worked out it's worth about £660 for a phone. That doesn't seem too bad these days, isn't that weird? Also in this year, very important, Jude Law was named Sexiest Man of the Year. I reckon he could still get that as well. Yeah, Jude Law, why not? We've got plenty more songs to come in our time machine year this morning. Please keep your guesses coming in. You can email me, studio@radiogibraltar.gr. 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You can get through to me on WhatsApp. You can also use the Radio Gibraltar app as well. Anastasia up next. First up, Snow Patrol.

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0: and five colours in her hair. We are playing Time Machine Year. Can you be quiet, boys? I'm trying to do a show here. We're going to have a look at some movies come out in this year, just to give you an extra hint. Well done to Giles, who got in touch with me over WhatsApp with the correct year. I'm going to play you a little snippet from my favourite movie of our Time Machine Year today.
1: And let's face it, you are a lot easier on the eyes.
2: But inside, you're still the same old mean, salty, cantankerous, stanky, foul, angry ogre you always been.
3: And you're still the same annoying donkey.
1: Yeah.
0: Oh, we'll always be the same annoying donkey to us. That was Shrek 2 that came out in our Time Machine Year. Arguably, I think I like Shrek 2 better than Shrek 1. Yeah, I know. Other movies that came out in our Time Machine Year. Eternal Sunshine of the Spotless Mind. It's one of those movies that I'm going to get around to. I haven't actually seen it yet. Spider-Man 2, the Sam Raimi trilogy, second movie. Also, I would go out on a limb and say most popular one of the trilogy. The Incredibles came out this year. Million Dollar Baby, Shaun of the Dead, Kill Bill Volume 2. And Mean Girls. You can sit with us. I think that's what I should do. I should just quote movies to you all morning, and maybe that will help you get Time Machine. Yes, we are still playing Time Machine Year, though. Please keep your guesses coming in. A couple more songs to give you some clues. Keen is on the way next. First up, it's Jet. And Are You Gonna Be My Girl?

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I say you look so fine that I really want to make you mine. 4, 5, 6, come on and get your kicks. Now you don't need

0: final song of our Time Machine year today. That's Khalees and Milkshake. Brings all the boys to the yard. Help, there's too many boys in my yard. Somebody get rid of these boys. Well done to you if you got the year correct today. Well done to Robin, who got through last minute on WhatsApp. The year we were looking for today was 2004. The Time Machine,
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Ed Sheeran, Martin Garrix and Repeat It. Got a bit of Ed Sheeran news. Have you heard of the Ed Sheeran Foundation? It was a foundation that he set up. He is going to bring music to libraries in the UK. A national programme provide children and young people with free access to high quality music, mentorship, recording equipment and education outside of the traditional classroom settings. This sounds so cool. They've invested quite a lot of money in this programme and, as I said, just to give a chance to young people to create their own music. How wonderful is that? He's a good egg, isn't he?

Doja Cat and Say So, just coming up to 5 to 11 on Radio Gibraltar. Thank you so much for joining me this morning. Great to have you along. Up next, the current number 9 in the UK singles charts. It's Olivia Rodrigo, Drop Dead.

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5: From the GBC newsroom at 11, the UK-EU Treaty on Gibraltar is expected to be signed in Brussels today before entering provisional application tomorrow. The agreements will be signed by the UK and the European Union, with Gibraltar and Spain attending the ceremony. Attention will now turn to implementation and the practical realities of cross-border cooperation. A new online residency portal has launched as Gibraltar's new residency regulations come into force today. The government says the website provides guidance on eligibility, applications, work permits and required documentation. It also includes an eligibility checker to help prospective applicants determine whether they qualify. And the Minister for Housing says the government is receiving more applications for housing than it's giving out, describing it as like being in a boat with a hole at the bottom. In her budget speech, Pat Odfila said since taking office 2.5 years ago, over 1,000 new applications had come in, while she had given out 483 properties. Your weather, another bright and sunny day, very high UV levels, highs of 31. That's the latest. I'm Stefan Borge.
6: BBC News with Emily Thomas. The United States and Iran have exchanged attacks for a third consecutive night. The US said it struck Iranian military sites to degrade their ability to attack shipping. Iran said it targeted a US base in Jordan and US military facilities in Bahrain. Here's the BBC's Lise Doucette.
7: They've now reached a point where this so-called ceasefire is hanging by a thread. President Trump is understandably frustrated by the way in which he doesn't seem to be able to bend Iran to his will. He talked last night in his comments. He said they seem to have found something in the deal they didn't like. But one of the fundamental problems is that both sides can find whatever they like in that deal. The language of it is so imprecise that Iran can point to one of the clauses and say, but that deal gives us control over the strait and a deciding say over the future management of that critical waterway.
6: France is marking its National Day, with Emmanuel Macron leading the military parade for the final time as president. Allied leaders from across Europe are attending, among them the Ukrainian president. Thousands of troops are marching along the Champs-Élysées in Paris, including a Ukrainian contingent. James Waterhouse is there.
8: As we speak, Emmanuel Macron is making his way up the Champs-Élysées, greeting troops. Earlier on, the Ukrainian president, Volodymyr Zelensky, was greeted with a standing ovation. There is also a muscular feel to events. There are a fifth more troops on display this year. There are a third more military vehicles making their way down. And President Macron has made no secret of the fact that he wants today to be about a message to France and Europe's enemies that they are strong, he claims, but also they are undoubtedly telling America, look, we are willing to stand up for ourselves when it comes to European security.
6: The Supreme Court in Brazil has banned the presidential candidate Flávio Bolsonaro from visiting his father, the former leader Jair Bolsonaro, who's under house arrest. Flávio's ban will last until after the first round of presidential elections, in which he's challenging President Lula da Silva. Mimi Swaby reports.
9: Brazil's Supreme Court said the ban would last 90 days, blaming violations of the senior Mr. Bolsonaro's terms of detention. He's prevented from using social media, even indirectly. Yet last weekend, his son read out a letter from him on YouTube. Flávio Bolsonaro said the letter was the fifth by his father since he began complying with precautionary measures, and the previous messages were released without any objection. He's accused the Chief Justice of trying to interfere in the elections by preventing him from visiting his father. Jair Bolsonaro is serving a 27-year sentence, commuted from prison to house arrest, for plotting a coup to overturn the 2022 election, which he lost.
6: BBC.
10: 11:05. You're listening to Radio Gibraltar. Harriet here with you. Good morning. Happy Treaty Week. Keeping all the news coming to you as the day progresses. Plenty of great music on the way, though. Zara Larsson, up next.

Oh, she's got a good set of lungs, and aren't she? Chapel Roan, and She Got Away, or The Subway, as that song is called. We are celebrating a plastic-free July. You may have heard me mention this previous days on the radio. We're looking at this website that I found, plasticfreejuly.org, which is fantastic. Just has loads of tips and tricks for helping you go plastic-free. I'm on the My Community page of this particular website, and this has tips on how to get your community involved in being plastic-free. Plastic-free picnic encourages other people. The next one, I think we are really good at this in Gibraltar, beach and park cleanup. We do this a lot of the times of the year. And I have actually seen on social media quite a few photos of kids down at the beach collecting, you know, a bag of rubbish before you go swimming. And I think that's wonderful. This website also suggests movie screenings. Organise the screenings of plastic-related films. And I was like, plastic-related films? What do they mean? Do they mean Barbie? Like, I didn't get it. And so I looked up some plastic-related movies for you, and there are obviously quite a few documentaries about the dangers of plastic, about how plastic is in our oceans, in our bodies, and all just all these places where we really, really, really don't want plastic. So, yeah, if you are looking for tips and tricks to go plastic-free this July, please visit this website, plasticfreejuly.org. 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The Cause is up now.

Tyla Henderson, Tom Grennan, and Let's Go Home Together. Today is National Mac and Cheese Day. As a big fan of mac and cheese, I'm really happy about this. I found on the internet, though, that apparently some people crush hot Cheetos and add them to mac and cheese, and I can't decide whether I'm disgusted or amazed. And I think the only way to discover is to go home, make some mac and cheese, and put crushed hot Cheetos in. I will report back, don't worry.

0: Artful Dodger, Romina Johnson, and Moving Too Fast. Just coming up to 25 past 11. 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Music still to come from Taylor Swift, Sugar Babes, Billie Eilish thrown in there as well. Somba is on the way next.
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Rosalía on Radio Gibraltar. I'm not sure if you are aware, but today is National Shark Awareness Day, so I've got a few shark facts to share with you. I looked for an appropriate tune. I was going to use the original Jaws theme, but then I decided... Don't know if this is going to be a popular decision or not. I'm so sorry. Anyway, you've just got to listen to it for 30 seconds while I read out my shark facts. Sharks have swum the earth longer than trees have been around, flowering plants or dinosaurs existed. They're the oldest vertebrate. Greenland sharks can live in the icy deeps and are estimated to be well over 400 years old. Also, if you flip a shark upside down gently... it goes into a trance-like state of tonic immobility, remaining completely calm and still. So if you're ever in the water with a shark, just flip it on its back and you should be absolutely fine. Don't really do that, please. I don't want to get in trouble. You're listening to Radio Gibraltar TLC on The Way next. First up, it's Jungle and The Wave.

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Up next on Radio Gibraltar, a man who was attacked by a goat when he was 10 years old apparently still bears a faint scar from the incident. Would you believe it's Harry Styles?

Dua Lipa and Training Season 5 to 12 on Radio Gibraltar. Thank you for staying with me this morning. I hope you'll stay with us throughout the day. A historic week as we look at all the treaty details as they come through. Up now on Radio Gibraltar, it's Taylor Swift and Style.

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6: From the GBC newsroom at 12, years of negotiations are expected to culminate today with the signing of the Gibraltar Treaty in Brussels. The UK's Europe Minister Stephen Doughty and European Commissioner Maros Sefcovic are expected to sign, with Chief Minister Fabian Picardo and Spain's Foreign Minister José Manuel Álvarez also attending. The treaty agreement is due to enter provisional application tomorrow, reshaping post-Brexit arrangements at the frontier. Focus is also on the UK-Gibraltar Concordat, which has yet to be published. The document is intended to set out how Gibraltar's self-determination will be protected, while the United Kingdom retains constitutional responsibility for external affairs. And you can tune in to GBC Television or Radio Gibraltar at 1pm for a special live news bulletin. We'll also bring you coverage from 7:30pm this evening through to midnight, with the live updates from the frontier as well as programmes looking back at its history. Your weather, another bright and sunny day, perhaps some high cloud later, turning sunshine hazy at times, highs of 31. That's the latest. I'm Stefan Borch.
7: BBC News with Emily Thomas. Iranian state media are reporting new explosions near Bandar Abbas as the battle with the US for control of the Strait of Hormuz continues. Overnight, the US said it struck Iranian military sites to degrade their ability to attack shipping. Iran said it targeted US military facilities in Bahrain and Jordan. Barbara Pletusher is in Jerusalem.
8: The issue really is a dispute over how the Strait of Hormuz is managed. The Iranians see themselves overseeing the strait. They have said there's a particular route they want ships to take. They've talked about imposing fees, and they have been firing on ships that take a different route. And the Americans are just not ready to have Iranian sovereignty over the strait, especially as because Iran has leverage, then it can disrupt the global economy at any time. That's at the root of this, and we've seen a sort of controlled escalation over the past week. Neither side it seems ready to go back to a full-on war, but things are getting more and more tense.
7: France is marking its National Day, with Emmanuel Macron leading the military parade for the final time as president. European allies are attending the ceremonies in Paris. James Waterhouse is there.
9: Soldiers, sailors, Air Force crews making their way down. They're doing pretty well under some quite intense heat. It's a good couple of kilometres up the Champs-Élysées where they are coming from. They make their way down behind me here into the Place de la Concorde, where senior officers at the front will salute the collection of mostly European leaders on a stage that make up the Coalition of the Willing, this sort of collection of countries who've promised to provide support to Ukraine once the war finishes. President Zelensky is here with the First Lady. They got quite a sizable standing ovation when they arrived, as did the Ukrainian troops making their way down. They, of course, represent now the most battle-hardened personnel in Europe, if not the world.
7: The Supreme Court in Brazil has banned the presidential candidate Flávio Bolsonaro from visiting his father, ex-president Jair Bolsonaro, who's under house arrest. Flávio's ban will last until after the first round, in which he's challenging President Lula da Silva. Mimi Swaby reports.
10: Brazil's Supreme Court said the ban would last 90 days, blaming violations of the senior Mr. Bolsonaro's terms of detention. He's prevented from using social media, even indirectly. Yet last weekend, his son read out a letter from him on YouTube. Flávio Bolsonaro said the letter was the fifth by his father since he began complying with precautionary measures, and the previous messages were released without any objection. He's accused the Chief Justice of trying to interfere in the elections by preventing him from visiting his father. Jair Bolsonaro is serving a 27-year sentence, commuted from prison to house arrest, for plotting a coup to overturn the 2022 election, which he lost.
7: World News from the BBC.
11: Good afternoon. Coming up to 12:05 on Tuesday, the 14th of July. You're listening to Radio Gibraltar. Harriet here with you. Good afternoon. I hope you're having a fantastic Tuesday so far, kicking off the 12 o'clock hour with Billie Eilish.

Ariana Grande and Hate That I Made You Love Me. The Summer Slop is back. The Stay Late Order Pizza event, very, very popular over last year in Gibraltar, back this year starting on Thursday, the 16th of July. That is this Thursday, taking place at Eastern Beach. Pizzas, live music and activities for the kids. Make sure you get yourself down there.

OMC and how bizarre. I've got some bizarre news for you next. Not really bizarre. I don't know why I said that. It segued nicely in from the previous song, but I don't really think I can get away with it. NASA is recruiting volunteers, or participants, I should say, for a research project for the next simulated deep space mission. Basically, they want people to go and live out in the desert in the space agency's space center, Johnson Space Center in Houston, operating under isolated conditions expected during crewed missions to the moon or to Mars. They're making us practice for when we're living on Mars. 1 year, you'll work and live in isolation, confinement, simulating interplanetary transit and planetary surface operations, including spacewalks. This is space camp for adults, isn't it? I love it. Your little house will have crew quarters, a communal workspace, recreation room, crop cultivation area, medical rooms, food preparation area, airlock bathrooms, and a sandbox for simulated walks on a planetary surface. How awesome does this sound? I was really excited. I was really on board. And then I read this bit. The selectees may also use a rover module. I was like, they're going to let me drive the Mars rover. Amazing. Apparently, this rover includes two driver seats, two beds, and a non-flushable toilet. And I have to say, I'm out.

and everybody's changing. You're listening to Radio Gibraltar, a bit of a historic week, treaty week. We are keeping you up to date with all the news. Please stick with us as the day goes on. We will keep you updated. Miles Smith and Nice to Meet You plays next.

0: 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It is 12:30, Tuesday the 14th of July. I hope you're having a great day so far. Music still to come from Bruno Mars. Pixie Lott, Wham! Is up next.
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I need to stop singing along this morning. Wham and Club Tropicana. That's a very summery song, which kind of fits in a little bit with the next story that I want to talk about with you. Have you ever booked a plane ticket and specifically booked a window seat and then got on the plane, shuffled down the aisle, put your bag in the overhead compartment if there's space, shuffled to your seat and found that you have got a window seat, but there's no window, it's just a blank wall? Do you think that you've been cheated? That is my question. I don't think this has ever happened to me, but as I don't think I'm very kind of fussed about having the window seat. I like the window seat, but it's not because of the window. It's because you've got a nice wall next to you that you can do a good lean on if you want to close your eyes and have a little sleep. Us people, I don't know about you, but I don't have the neck control to just sit up in my seat and fall asleep. So I like a good wall. So yes, would not really annoy me that badly. If they took the wall away, I would have a whole load of other problems then. But apparently United Airlines are facing a lawsuit over window seats that lack windows, which I thought was quite interesting, because I imagine actually a lot of the times you would buy a window seat because you want to look out of the window. Maybe helps with your flying anxiety. Maybe you've got small children who will be entertained. So I can see why people are upset about it. The thing that sort of caught my eye most about this story is that the lawsuit seeks millions of dollars in damages for more than 1 million passengers per carrier. So that is quite a lot of money that these airlines might have to pay out. I won't feel too sorry for them, though. They have got a lot of money, and some of them charge you to use the toilet. So, you know, I think you've sort of brought this on yourself a little bit, airlines.

Pixie Lott on Radio Gibraltar. Up next, I did not realise this about this man, but he used to be a professional or competitive diver, I should say. This is obviously where his talent for backflips came from. Apparently, he has broken his left big toe 4 times due to mishaps in his diving days. At least we know where the backflips all come from now, don't we? It is Benson Boone and Beautiful Things.

Patrice, Russian, and Forget Me Nots. 5-2-1 on Radio Gibraltar. That's it from me today. Thank you so much for joining me. Stick around. We will be bringing all the treaty details as we get them. At 1 p.m, we're doing a special treaty bulletin. Kellyanne Borge will be presenting live on TV. Make sure you stick around for that for all the details, keeping you posted on any news that comes through. I'll be back tomorrow morning with another time machine. I hope you enjoy the rest of your day.

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6: The headlines. A post-Brexit future at last. The UK-EU Treaty for Gibraltar expected to be signed in the next hour. Provisional application will begin from midnight. GBC will bring you extended coverage. The UK-Gibraltar Concordat has already been signed ahead of the treaty. As Gibraltar prepares for a new era, how do you feel about the changes coming?

0: Good afternoon and welcome to a special GBC News Bulletin. It is finally Treaty Day. Over 10 years from the Brexit vote, the future EU relationship treaty for Gibraltar is now set to be signed within the next hour. Provisional implementation will begin from midnight tonight, a historic moment for the ROC and a change which will have a lasting impact on the lives of everyone in the area. Today has already seen the signing of the UK-Gibraltar Concordat, ensuring Gibraltar has a voice in any future termination of the treaty. GBC will bring you coverage from the frontier with our reporter Claire Nandes, and of course our news editor Christine Vasquez is in Brussels ahead of that all-important signing. We'll also be joined in the studio by former Chief Minister and Speaker of Parliament Adolfo Canepa. And we'll be hearing from you. WhatsApp 200 66 200 with your thoughts on this historic day. The treaty is expected to be signed at 1:30. The UK's Europe Minister Stephen Doughty and European Commissioner Maroš Šefčovič are expected to sign, with Chief Minister Fabian Picardo and Spain's Foreign Minister José Manuel Álvarez also attending. What has already been signed a short time ago, the Concordat between the UK and Gibraltar. The document follows extensive discussion over recent months. While recognising the UK's constitutional responsibilities, it supports the double lock principle and the concept of nothing about Gibraltar without Gibraltar. Our news editor Christine Vasquez is in Brussels.
1: Well, one down, one to go. The Concordat between the UK and Gibraltar has been signed in Brussels this morning. It was signed by the Minister for Europe, Stephen Doughty, and the Chief Minister, Fabian Picardo. We are now waiting outside the residence of the British ambassador here in Brussels, and they're going to make their way to the second signing, the most important one of the day, and that's, of course, the treaty signing. That's going to take place at the European Commission at the Bellarmine Building.
0: We are live on GBC Television and Radio Gibraltar. Thanks for joining us. The signing took place at Ducal, the British ambassador to the European Union's home in Brussels, ahead of the formal treaty signing ceremony at the Bellarmine Building at the European Commission. The Concordat is a binding bilateral agreement between the two British governments. It governs how the UK and Gibraltar will give effect to their respective obligations under the UK-EU treaty in respect of Gibraltar. It was deemed necessary should circumstances around the treaty change. Termination suspension provisions cover both a situation where Gibraltar would ask the UK to terminate the agreement, as well as one where it's the UK government who would want to terminate it. In effect, the UK gives a commitment that other than in all but truly exceptional circumstances, the agreement cannot be terminated unless it's supported by a motion carried by a majority of at least three quarters of the total number of members of the Gibraltar Parliament or a simple majority of the votes cast by the electorate in a referendum. It was signed in Brussels by the Chief Minister, Fabian Picardo, on behalf of Gibraltar, with the Minister for Europe, Stephen Doughty, signing on behalf of the United Kingdom. I'm joined here in the studio by senior broadcast journalist Rosa Senger. Roz, things are finally in motion. It feels like it's a day that would never come. How significant is today?
2: It really does feel surreal because we've been talking about this for 5 years. Remember, it was 5 years ago that Gibraltar signed the New Year's Eve framework agreement, and it's taken so long to actually get to this point. I mean, I've been asked so many times, particularly by overseas journalists, why has it been so complicated? Why has it been so difficult? But I think Gibraltar's position has always been unique. I think because of the history with Spain and the tensions with the frontier, it has been a hugely complex treaty to negotiate. We've heard the Chief Minister say that, and Michael Yamas, the Attorney General, say that over and over and over again. This Concordat that's been signed today, the expectation was that it would have been signed long ago. In fact, when the treaty was published last year, it's taken a long time to arrive here. In fact, just an hour before the actual treaty has signed, but it's so crucial. Chief Minister said he would not sign, well, he's not signing the treaty, the UK and the EU is, but that would not be signed without the Concordat, because of course that gives Gibraltar the peace of mind in knowing that it can terminate the treaty, not only if it doesn't feel that it's working for it, but also if the UK has a future government that decides to terminate against Gibraltar's wishes. Gibraltar has those levers in both those situations and maintains that degree of control.
0: You mentioned the Concordat, everything happening behind the scenes within moments of the actual signing at 1:30. And the last few days have been particularly fast moving. So talk us through what's been happening behind the scenes when it comes to the news gathering and just how much has been changing over the last few days.
2: Well, I mean, even this bulletin has been changing in the last minute. Everything is changing. There were expectations that the Spanish Premier was going to come to the frontier on Monday, and that, of course, changed as well because of the fatal fire in northern Spain. And, you know, we weren't certain whether the foreign minister was coming. Is he coming? Is he not coming? People who watch the news probably think all this is sort of nicely organized in calendars way beforehand, but in fact it's so fluid and everything is changing at the last minute. We do have our, you know, ear to the ground, and we have Christine Vasquez, who's actually in Brussels. She traveled with the chief minister this morning and is keeping an eye on everything for us. But I mean, it's very difficult because you're just reacting all the time to news and conflicting news as well. You're getting different pieces of information from all different sides, from Spanish government, Spanish press, UK press, the Foreign Office, and it's really just trying to disseminate all of that and put out what is actually happening to the public when we are certain.
0: Well, it's all happening. As you mentioned, news editor Christine Vasquez has just spoken to the chief minister Fabian Picardo in Brussels ahead of the treaty signing and after the signing of the UK Gibraltar Concordat.
3: So we're very pleased about the Concordat that's been signed. It regulates the relationship between the United Kingdom and Gibraltar in relation to the operation of the treaty. Gibraltar has to be the party that determines any aspect of the operation of the treaty that touches and concerns all of the competence that Gibraltar has under the Constitution, and that is what this Concordat does.
1: And the guarantees from the UK?
3: The guarantees are clear, the guarantees are political. Of course, those guarantees are hugely important, but they are political guarantees. The Constitution remains the guiding legal basis of the relationship between Gibraltar and the UK, and that has not changed at all. That's fundamental, that's key.
1: Chief Minister, what happens with the relationship with the UK now after this Concordat?
3: So the relationship is further strengthened by the Concordat because it demonstrates the trust that the United Kingdom has in Gibraltar for Gibraltar to be able to deliver on all of the obligations that the United Kingdom has acquired on the international plane, but Gibraltar will be discharging in the context of the operation of the treaty.
1: This is only part one. You're off to another signing.
3: This is the prelude, the prequel. We're really moving now to the bit that really matters about today. The Concordat's not necessary unless you've got a treaty. We're going now to get that treaty that enables us to cheat Brexit.
0: GBC News editor Christine Vasquez speaking to the Chief Minister, Fabian Picardo, in Brussels. Now, for decades, Gibraltar's frontier has defined daily life for residents, workers and visitors. From tomorrow, with a UK-EU treaty entering provisional application, it will begin operating under an entirely new system. Every day, around 15,000 cross-border workers and thousands more residents and visitors pass through the frontier, making it one of the busiest land crossings in Europe. Today is the last opportunity to see it functioning as we've known it for so many years. Our reporter Claire Nandes is there this afternoon speaking to commuters and capturing the atmosphere on this historic day. Claire, what's it been like at the frontier?
4: You definitely get the feeling that it is a historic day, Kelly, although the day-to-day hasn't changed in the sense that there are lots of tourists coming across. There are lots of people, you know, from the local area crossing as well. We've seen mainly tourists while we've been down here. The landscape has changed. The buildings have changed as we know them. We have porter cabins in place for customs just by the airport. We've got porter cabins for the taxi association Visit Gibraltar. We've got the customs and borders and coast guards also under their little gazebo to, you know, to help them with this incredible hot weather that we've got down here. So from that point of view, yes, these are the changes we can see. There are planters in place behind me. I don't know if we'll be able to see them. I might be in the way of that. It's all been kind of spruced up as we get ready for that very important moment tonight at midnight when the last part of the frontier comes down. Now, we have heard reports today. We've been speaking to Borders and Coast Guards and to Customs here. They've said the traffic flow has remained the same as far as they're concerned on this side of the frontier. We were hearing reports of a lot of traffic on the Spanish side, and we wondered whether perhaps it it was more people coming in, more people trying to get their last day perhaps to stamp their passports. What we have established to a certain extent is that it is the commercial traffic that's blocking traffic on the Spanish side of the frontier in La Línea, and that is due to the fare. So nothing necessarily treaty related there. Now, we're aware that there have been Spanish broadcasters just on the other side over the last few days doing various reports. Obviously, it's as big a story for the Campo de Gibraltar and for Spain as it is for us here in Gibraltar. Mayor of La Línea, Juan Franco, and the Mayor of San Roque, Juan Carlos Ruiz Boix, have both highlighted in recent days how important this moment is for the Campo de Gibraltar, for the cross-border workers, and how it will make their lives easier. That's definitely been their focus for the last few days and months of reporting. And we're just really waiting for that moment. We know what's going to happen, but we don't really know. There's a lot of things up in the air. Everyone's wondering about that moment at midnight, or 1 second past midnight, as some of our local politicians have said. Who's going to be here at the frontier? Are people going to be wanting to be the first person to cross the frontier like they did so many years ago when the frontier first opened?
0: Thank you very much, Ken, and this reporting for us from the frontier. Rosa Stengel joins me in the studio, senior broadcast journalist. Ros, you've been covering this story from the very beginning. Tell us a little bit about the practical changes we can expect to see.
2: Well, what we can see from midnight tonight is the fact that you can cross the frontier without having to show any documentation whatsoever. So that is a hugely significant moment for people living on both sides of the frontier. All residents will, you know, no longer need to get their passport stamps at the airport. Tomorrow morning, the first flight arrives, and non-EU visitors to Gibraltar will be finding themselves going through the automated e-gates. And there are two-line checks. So you've got the checks with the Gibraltar immigration. You've also got the checks with the Schengen authorities. People will be able to see Spanish officials there, but of course they're acting within their Schengen roles. They're not actually acting within their Spanish sovereign role, so that's an important point to mention. It'll be a very different day for businesses tomorrow, because as from tomorrow, the transaction tax comes into place, all the different forms come into place. I mean, let's remember, Gibraltar never wanted to leave the EU, not because it was in love with it, but because for practical reasons, it was so much easier for us to be part of the EU. But here we are, and I think it's generally been agreed that this is the best deal that we could have hoped to negotiate that retains Gibraltar's sovereignty. Yes, there are joint patrols, but that is within the Schengen acquis. I can never say that word, acquis. And that applies to all Schengen borders. So things will look different. There will be joint patrols. We'll be able to cross the frontier without checks, and that's everybody. That's not just red ID card holders. That's blue ID card holders as well. So things will be very different as from midnight tonight, and I think it will take some time for us to get used to it. And I think as much as everything is on paper and 5 years of negotiating every single minutiae, I think, you know, the proof is in the pudding, and we will see as from tomorrow, as from midnight, what life is going to be like for Gibraltar going forward.
0: Hugely significant 24 hours for Gibraltar, and GBC with you every step of the way on Radio Gibraltar and GBC Television. And as Gibraltar stands on the brink of a new chapter, we've been asking for your thoughts, your hopes, and any concerns you may have about what lies ahead under the new treaty arrangements. We've also been inviting you to share your memories of the years when the frontier was closed. Were you here when it happened? How did it affect you and your family? We'd love to hear your stories, whether they reflect the challenges of those years or the resilience that helped people through them. You can get in touch by WhatsApping or calling us on 200 66 200, and a member of our team will take your call. And we've had a lot of feedback so far this morning since the breakfast show was live on GBC Television and radio this morning.
2: And Kelly, I must say, you know, we do hear a lot of optimism from politicians, and you have to hear that as well. You know, we've been put in this situation, but there are many people who are concerned still, and I think that's reflected in the vast majority of messages we've received.
0: Yeah, for example, Andrew saying Gibraltar on Wednesday will be a province of Spain. He's concerned they will do what they want, referring to Spain. John says so much for sovereignty.
2: Mario says this is a huge mistake, advancement for Spain and a massive retrograde step for Gibraltar. We shall regret this agreement. John says this is bad for Gibraltar. We should have nothing to do with Spain. We don't need them. They need us, and we don't need them at all. Crime in Gibraltar will soar. Picardo is a traitor.
0: Wow. Well, security has been an issue that's been raised on repeat, really, in recent weeks. Linda's saying she just hopes that crime rates don't increase, and she hopes they don't enter waving their flags and saying Gibraltar belongs to Spain. Natalie simply saying it's such a mess. Hubert trying to be hopeful. He's hopeful it will all work out for the best.
2: Yeah, I'm just going through some of these comments, and it is very difficult
0: to find a positive.
2: Yeah. But I think that there's a few things that we must bear in mind. First of all, that we have a very historic relationship with Spain that has not been positive. And I think many people still feel that. There's that element of distrust there, perhaps not amongst the younger generation. The younger generation don't carry the same baggage as the older generation does. And I think the security issue is a very real issue that has been addressed in part with all the CCTV cameras going up. There's facial recognition, there's ANPR, automatic plate number plate recognition at the frontier. We've got a substation for the police at the frontier. You've got the 4x4s there, the customs and borders, they're all there to keep an eye on who comes into Gibraltar. But, you know, you have to ask the question, well, what does that mean, who comes into Gibraltar? I mean, the test will be tonight, because there's a match between Spain and France, a semi-final of the World Cup. So we don't really know what to expect. And I think it's the element of the unknown. But we'll speak to Adolfo Canepa shortly as well. But, you know, when the frontier reopened, you still had, there are many people who had the same sort of fears that we're hearing now.
0: Yeah.
2: Had those fears when the frontier reopened. So it'll be good to put it into perspective. But like I say, a lot of people are very concerned about it, despite the positive notes coming out of the political sphere.
0: And we'd love to hear from you still. 200-66-200 is a number to call or WhatsApp. Now, news editor Kristin Vasquez is in Brussels. The treaty is expected to be signed at 1:30, Roz. And the UK's Europe Minister, of course, Stephen Doughty, and European Commissioner Maroš Šefčovič, they're expected to sign, with Chief Minister Fabian Picardo and Spain's Foreign Minister José Manuel Albares also attending. Now, we'll be bringing you coverage throughout the hour. Roz, tell us a little bit about some key moments over the last 10 years. I know it's hard to pinpoint because so much has happened.
2: I don't actually have the timeline in front of me. So from memory, in June 2016, we had Brexit. And that was a hugely shocking. Mm-hmm. It was an earthquake for Gibraltar. What on earth do we do? We've got a hard border. We've got, nearly half our workforce comes from across the frontier. This is going to affect us significantly. So there was that feeling of helplessness. Then you had the UK negotiating the trade and cooperation agreement, and Gibraltar was not included. The positive spin was, well, Gibraltar's agreement has to be a bespoke one, and that is actually quite true. So the UK had their agreement, and then we finally got our New Year's Eve framework that took quite a few years to sort of get to, I think a couple of years to get to, and then that was published. It took a while for the discussions to get going. Of course, we had COVID, and I remember as long as 3 years ago interviewing the then governor, Sir David Steele, saying, well, when is it happening? When is this treaty happening? And it's just around the corner. Or I think we could, hopefully have it before the summer. And we've been on tenterhooks, and I think the benefit of all this waiting has been that the shock of what might have been in the treaty, had we read it 3 years ago, such as joint patrols, the Schengen shack at the airport, all these elements might have come as a bit of a shock 3 years ago. But, I think we've reached a point where, okay, let's just get on with it. Let's get it across the line.
0: It's built our resilience.
2: It's built our resilience. It really has. And I think people have really come to understand how complex and difficult it has been, because, Gibraltar is not in the EU. We're not part of Schengen. We give access to Schengen. We're not in the customs union. We have a bespoke one. It's very easy to talk about the broad principles, but it's when you get down to the details, and that is where the problems have been. Look at, for example, the fact that we don't have the ferry coming over from Morocco anymore, because that would have added such a complicated scenario of having Schengen officials, i.e. Spanish officials, on Gibraltar land. So There were huge hurdles. We can't underestimate it. And I think most people broadly, despite the fears, accept that what we've got is probably the best of what we might have expected. The GSD says otherwise. It says we could have negotiated freedom of movement rather than fluidity. But the chief minister was very clear that that would have opened up another can of worms. Gibraltar has protected itself with the new residency rules because there is that real danger that people will, there'll be an influx of people wanting to come over here. So that's protected. And really, I think everything's been done. We just have to wait and see what happens next.
0: Thank you, Roz. Well, Christine Vasquez also spoke to the director of the Gibraltar mission to the European Union, Daniel D'Amato.
5: So it has taken a lot of work. It's been a lot of years of effort, a lot of years of sacrifice. It's been 10 years in the making as we've gone through the different phases. I've been involved. I moved to Brussels in 2015, so I've seen it all. I was there in Brussels even before the referendum, and I've been involved in every phase of the negotiations. I've been probably at every single negotiation round, the countless technical sessions, so it's been a fantastic experience for me and a privilege, of course.
1: We would have thought that our contact with the EU would have diminished with the treaty, but it could actually increase.
5: It will increase. I mean, we're going to have relationships with two monsters of the European Union, which are Schengen and the customs union. Those are two areas of EU policy which, up to whilst we were part of the EU, never affected us. And now we're going to be affected by those two areas. We're going to have relationships with the EU in relation to Schengen and the customs union, and that will change the panorama completely. So I think it's true to say that our relationship with Europe will deepen as a result of the treaty, as compared to what our position was whilst we were part of the EU.
1: Ironically, our relationship with the UK will also probably deepen as a result of the treaty.
5: Yes, we've worked incredibly well with the UK FCDO over the years and the UK mission to the EU. We've had a fantastic team in Whitehall that's guided us through the negotiations. I think now it's up to us here locally to implement the treaty, even though, of course, it's the UK that's the party to the treaty, but it'll be up to us to implement the treaty here and ensure that we adhere to what we need to comply with. And for sure, I mean, the UK-Gibraltar relationship, I think, is strengthened as a result of this of these negotiations, and we hope and we will continue to work with them very closely as we move on.
1: So, appointed head of mission, what do you think this will now entail? And do you have the staff in Brussels?
5: So, the change in name is symbolic. I think we want to mark a new beginning for the Brussels office. I mean, the UK went through its own changes when the UK representation to the EU became the UK mission to the EU upon the trade and cooperation agreement coming into force. So we're replicating that. So that I'm convinced that we have the means available to us in Brussels in order to deliver on what we need to deliver on. I think the Deputy Chief Minister spoke about this recently in Parliament. We've got a plan in place for the office, a manual on how the office should be operated moving forwards. And I'm very excited about the new chapter for the office.
0: Christine Vasquez speaking to Director of the Gibraltar Mission to the EU, Daniel D'Amato, in Brussels. You're watching a GBC News Special Bulletin. Stay with us for more live coverage on GBC Television and Radio Gibraltar, including the treaty signing. We'll be back in a few minutes.

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3: That's right. Here I am in Brussels, and we've just come from the British ambassador's residence where the concordat between the UK and Gibraltar has been signed. It's a very short trip, but a lot is happening while we're here. So it's all been a bit rush from one place to the other. I'm a bit late to the party. I should have come in a bit earlier on. But here we are outside the Berlaymont in the European Commission, and inside is the signing of the treaty. So it's going to be signed by the European Commissioner, that's Maros Šefčovič, and by Stephen Doughty, the Minister for Europe for the UK. Inside is the Spanish Foreign Minister, José Manuel Álvarez, and the Chief Minister, Fabian Picardo. So we're just waiting for that. We understand that there will be a live feed on the signature. That concordat, done and dusted. It wasn't that important before the signature, and I think the consensus was that as long as it was ready for the before ratification, it would have been fine. But the Chief Minister talking to me earlier, telling me he's very happy with the commitments from the UK government. That concordat, of course, important should either Gibraltar or the UK change its mind about the treaty. So Gibraltar now has a right to ask the UK that if we're not happy for whatever reason, that we can opt out of that treaty if it's not working for us. And likewise, the UK can do the same, but everything has to be agreed with Gibraltar. So basically, it's nothing about Gibraltar without Gibraltar being present, and that commitment is included in the concordat. We're not very sure whether the concordat will actually be made public a bit later today, but we do know that it will be laid in Parliament later on this week, possibly Thursday.
2: Christine, so you've been with the
3: Gibraltar
2: delegation.
3: You from Brussels at the moment.
2: Christine, you've been with the Gibraltar delegation since first thing in the morning, of course, travelling on that private jet to Brussels. What is the atmosphere like among the team?
3: The atmosphere is very, very buoyant. I think it's a major step, a major landmark in 5 years of negotiations. We've had all these roller coaster moments. And as I told you yesterday on Gibraltar Today, even this weekend has been a roller coaster. I know that there's been a lot of work being carried out behind the scenes to the very last minute. And this treaty has been a lastminute.com since it started. Since that New Year's Eve agreement, which was taken to the wire. We've been here in Brussels, you know, it's like my second home now. We've been here often, coming back to Gibraltar with, I'm sorry, they haven't managed to get an agreement. That 99.9% that we were, that touching, kissing distance that we've been as well. So really good atmosphere. I think the delegation is perhaps tired, but really buoyant.
2: Thank you very much, Christine Vasquez. And the treaty is expected to be signed any moment. Stay with us. We will continue with Rosa Stengo, who is in the studio. And with Gibraltar entering a new era, few people understand the significance of that moment better than Adolfo Canepa. He served as a government minister throughout much of the closed frontier period, spending 16 years in government under Sir Joshua Hassan before becoming chief minister himself in 1987. He's with us now to reflect on how far Gibraltar has come and what this moment means. Thank you so much for joining us.
4: Thank you.
2: A hugely significant moment. You've lived through the closure of the frontier, its reopening, EU membership, Brexit, and now this treaty. As someone who's witnessed every major chapter of Gibraltar's modern history, just how significant are these 24 hours for you?
4: Remarkable. As I look back over my life, most of it obviously closely involved or observant of these events in the life of Gibraltar, I am amazed, you know, never a dull moment. It's been a hard slog. It hasn't been easy. The years of the closed frontier, 21 years really with the restrictions starting in 1964, were grim for the government of Gibraltar, very difficult, and at a personal level. And then unexpectedly, after we joined the EU, the frontier had opened in 85, and then we had Brexit. I think Brexit has been a very great mistake by English politicians. Maybe most of them won't admit it, but they should. Britain hasn't benefited from it. And for Gibraltar, it was a kick in the guts. I mean, we never expected that. And it has set us back 10 years. But the hard slog that Fabian and Joseph, and supported by Michael Yamas, have undergone, you know, they've delivered. I remember saying shortly before the last general election that they deserved the opportunity to conclude the treaty, and by God, they have done so. I think it's been a wonderful achievement. I think it shows the caliber of Gibraltar politicians, because there are other people like Peter Caruana and Keith Asopardi probably in the same position. I'm sure they would never have let Gibraltar down, as they didn't at the time of the new constitution. So all round, I think, very satisfactory for Gibraltar, and we should be pretty optimistic.
5: Mr. Canepa, can I ask you a question? You probably didn't hear us read out some of the comments that we've been receiving from our viewers. A lot of concern expressed about what this treaty means for Gibraltar, the open frontier. A lot of people see it as concessions to Spain. They're worried about security. So I'd like to ask you what you think about that, particularly in the context of when the border actually opened in 1985 as well. I mean, what would you say to people with those concerns?
4: People were concerned at the time. For instance, the border opened in 1985 on a 24-hour basis, but they wanted it to be as it had been in the past. People wanted it to close at 1 in the morning and then not to reopen until 6, because they would feel safe in their beds at home. I think there's nothing to fear, really. The only fear that I personally have is a change of government in Spain. I think for as long as Pedro Sanchez and Alvarez are in government, they are well disposed towards Gibraltar and our people, and I think that there is nothing to fear. What worries me is that things may change in Spain, and then we may have a very right-wing government. PP are not centre-right. They become, with Vox, very right-wing. And those people think differently. Vox are fascists. Vox don't care about people, so they're not going to care about Gibraltar.
5: But do you think that they would risk jeopardising the reset of the relationship between Spain and the UK by objecting to the treaty,
4: I do. I mean, I follow politics in Spain very, very closely. I hear what a man like Abascal says about climate change. He doesn't care. You know, he does not believe in the normal principles governing politics. They are fascists. They are warped in their way of thinking. And for them, Gibraltar is anathema. They would want a Spanish Gibraltar. What benefit to the Campo de Gibraltar? a Spanish Gibraltar would have? I don't know. 15,000 people would not come to work in Gibraltar if Gibraltar were Spanish, but they don't care. Mm-hmm. I find a very hard a group of politicians between PP and Vox, and heaven help us if they get into government. They will not care about the EU. They will do what they think, which is what in opposition they are actually advocating.
2: Mr. Canepa, Ros voiced some concerns from the public. Some people would have preferred a referendum before such a significant change, and you've argued in the past that it's not practical politics. So why do you believe parliamentary approval was the right approach?
4: Because that is what you elect your people for. You have a general election with a clear-cut program. We all knew at the time of the last general election what was at stake, both government and opposition, not a great deal of difference with regards to Brexit. So you ask, you have a detailed memorandum, a manifesto, you have a detailed campaign, and you're telling people what you will do if you get into government, and you ask people for their trust. And you have to trust that people with the intelligence of a Fabian Picardo, of a Peter Caruana, or Sir Joshua Hassan, you have to trust that those people believe what you do. Believe, you know, why should anybody think that I think differently about the future of Gibraltar and about the good of my children and my grandchildren than they do? You have to have trust. Matters are complex. A government is elected to govern, not to ask people what they think about a thousand odd pages of a treaty.
5: Yeah, just reminding as well, we had a general election in 2023, didn't we? So there was an opportunity there for a change of government, should people not have been happy with it. But I want to ask you, Mr. Canepa, do you feel comforted?
2: Okay, I believe we have to cut. There is movement and the treaty is expected to be signed any moment now.
6: Part.
2: We have live footage from Brussels.
6: We will have
2: Brussels.
6: Commissioner Maros Sefcovic, member of the European Commission in charge of trade and economic security, inter-institutional relations and transparency for the European Union, and Mr. Stephen Doughty, Minister of State for Europe, North America and UK Overseas Territories of the United Kingdom. I will invite now the signatories to sign the agreement.

0: I'm not letting go.
1: Jack, tell your story. Don't get a while, you know. It's big.
2: No.
1: Thank you very much. That's it. It's like World Cup.
3: Thank you very much. This concludes the signing ceremony. Thank you.
4: Well, years in the making, Roz.
5: When you think that the last significant treaty, I think I'm going to ask Mr. Canepa for this, was 313 years ago, the Treaty of Utrecht. We've had political agreements, but this is a legal agreement. This is such a significant moment. Perhaps
6: there was
5: for 300 years.
6: There was another treaty in 1783 after the War of American Independence.

0: Joao and Fernando Moran. We were having a meeting, Gibraltar, Spain and Britain, in Geneva, so I wasn't here for that very, very historical day that the frontier opened. But I'm here today for an equally historical day.
1: And the difference is that, as we see, Gibraltar is very much on the table, an equal partner.
0: In our own right.
1: In our own right. And something that you fought for.
0: Indeed.
1: With Sir Joshua Hassan.
0: We were part of the UK delegation then. Geoffrey Howe treated us very well, with great respect, and the Spanish foreign ministers as well. I remember in Spain, Sir Joshua and I were recognized as being chief minister and minister. But we didn't have the standing. Gibraltar has been negotiating on its own. The chief minister is a third party in the whole affair. That wasn't the case. We've come a long way.
2: Thank you. Pause at thoughts. I believe we are cutting to our news editor, Christine Vasquez, in Brussels. The treaty has just been signed.
3: And I agree with Mr. Canepa, we have come a very, very long way. And as I said earlier, it's a short trip, but a lot has been done. So we've managed to sign both documents, that Concordat earlier on, and the treaty now here in the European Commission. What's happening next? Well, there's lunch. They are having lunch together, the Minister for Europe, Maros Šefčovič, the European Commissioner, the Spanish Foreign Minister and the Chief Minister. I must say that earlier we thought we might get the chance to talk to the Minister for Europe, Stephen Doughty, but he did not stop for us. That was outside the British Ambassador's home, Duval, here in Brussels. So we thought we might get that opportunity to have a voice from the UK government. It has not happened. We did talk to the Chief Minister. So now we're here, we're at the European Commission. We are waiting for lunch to finish. We're not really sure what's on the menu, but of course, everything that we came to Brussels for has happened. So whatever is for lunch is for lunch. And then we might actually get some doorstepping here outside the European Commission. We are hopeful we might get the Chief Minister together with the Spanish Foreign Minister. So here we are. We are waiting, and whatever happens, we'll bring it to you.
2: Christine Vasquez, lunch is on the cards. I wonder what's on the menu. While much attention has focused on the political significance of the agreement, businesses have been closely following developments throughout the years of treaty negotiations. Joining us now, Owen Smith, the chairperson of the Gibraltar Federation of Small Businesses, to discuss what today's agreement means in practice. He's speaking to Katie Docker, live from Main Street.
4: Well, it's a huge day for Gibraltar, and to reflect on what it means for local businesses, I'm here with a key member of the business community, the chairperson of the GFSB, Owen Smith. Owen, thank you so much for joining us.
5: No problem,
4: so first of all, what's your overall reaction? Is today a positive day for Gibraltar's businesses?
5: I mean, it's an extremely historic day for Gibraltar. And I think when we look at what is taking place today and we compare it to what the alternative might have been, it is a very positive day for Gibraltar business.
4: For business owners watching at home, what are the biggest practical changes they'll notice as this agreement comes into effect?
5: Well, obviously the biggest change is fluidity for people across the border, which is going to make a huge difference to workforces, to tourists visiting Gibraltar, and also the ability of people to come into Gibraltar and enjoy our food and beverage and retail sector. The reverse is also true, and that's where the challenge lies.
4: There's been quite a lot of discussion and at times confusion about what the treaty actually means. Do you think that businesses now have the clarity that they've been asking for?
5: I think there's a lot more information in the public domain that has been provided to businesses over the last few weeks and months. There's been lots of town halls, lots of Q&A sessions, and a real effort on part of the political and civil government to make sure businesses are armed with the information that they need. I do know that in some sectors there is still a feeling that there's information that they don't have and knowledge about how the systems are going to work that they don't yet have. So there's going to be a little bit of muddling through, I think, as well. And I think tomorrow is going to be a very interesting day down at the commercial frontier for some. I know we have some members who are very concerned about it. This is new for everybody. And I hope that we will be able to get through those challenges as smoothly as possible.
4: So what do you think still needs to happen before businesses can fully benefit from what's been agreed? Is it now largely about implementation?

0: is that, I mean, now we're going to be facing the practical realities of the treaty. It's been signed. It's now our treaty. The border will be gone tomorrow. That is absolutely momentous. Mm-hmm. And now I think we start to find out inevitably what's going to work, where the challenges are going to be, what the opportunities are. And it's beholden to everybody in the business and in government to make the most of the treaty, to exploit all the opportunities it brings. To do so strategically, I think, is the important part, and also to work together to overcome the challenges, which will probably be significant.
1: So looking ahead, where do you see the biggest opportunities for Gibraltar's economy and for small businesses under this new framework? What sectors do you think stand to gain or to lose the most?
0: I mean, I think the obvious winner is going to be our tourism sector, but I think also our services industry is going to benefit massively from this as well, because I think the proposition of coming to live and or work in Gibraltar is massively improved by improved fluidity. I think the challenge is obviously going to be for some sectors that might lose out to improve fluidity at the frontier. You know, there are aspects which are going to assist local businesses as well. You know, for the first time, if you go and shop in Spain, you're not going to get your IVA back as you cross back into the border, and that's going to be an important aspect for local businesses to consider in the positive sphere. But yeah, I think it's those businesses in tourism and services that are going to benefit immediately the most.
1: Is there anything that you'd like the government to prioritise over the coming weeks in relation to businesses?
0: Well, I think that there are two. The immediate priority for us is getting clarity on the business support measures that were announced last week by the Minister for Business. I think those measures have to come quickly. The impact of the treaty will begin to bite as from tomorrow. And there are businesses that are at the sharp end of the Brexit wedge, of this treaty wedge, who are literally paying a price, which is the transaction tax. Those businesses need support, certainly in the immediate future and in the medium term as well, I think.
1: Finally, what would your message be to business owners who may still be uncertain about what today's agreement means for them?
0: I think that we as an organisation, other business organisations, the government and many businesses have worked very hard to understand exactly what the treaty means. I don't think that, you know, we're no longer in a position like as we were 12 months ago where there are lots of questions. Questions remain. There's a lot of information out there, and I think there's a lot of ways of accessing that information. So I think people now, and I think most of our members do understand what the theory is of how this will impact their business, and now we wait to see how much of that theory translates into practice.
1: Thank you, Owen. Plenty to catch up on and discuss over the coming weeks and months, I'm sure. That was Owen Smith of the GFSB talking to us about what the treaty means for businesses in Gibraltar. A big day for Gibraltar and a big day for businesses.
2: Thank you very much. Katie Docker reporting to us live from Main Street, speaking to GFSB Chair Owen Smith. And we'd like to keep hearing from you. How are you feeling about this historic moment? Are you optimistic about what lies ahead? Or do you still have questions or concerns about what the changes will mean in practice? We're also collecting your memories of Gibraltar's closed frontier years. If you lived through that period, what do you remember the most? How did it shape your family, your work or your daily life? Whether you're looking back or looking ahead, we'd love for you to be part of the conversation. You can call us or send us a WhatsApp on 200 66 200, and a member of our team will be happy to hear from you. Roz Michaela reminiscing, she says, so glad the treaty is almost here. She'll never forget being 20 weeks pregnant and her flight being diverted, and she didn't have a Schengen and got deported back to the UK. Pete saying he hopes the treaty works out well, but he's got a feeling in his gut that the other side will abuse it. And Heidi reminiscing, she says family used to tell her how on Sundays families would gather at the frontier gate just to try shouting across the frontier, hoping their voices would carry. She said it's hard to imagine now, but it really shows the strength of family ties and how determined people were to stay connected no matter the circumstances.
3: Yeah, we've got Lucy who says, brilliant, it's about time the border farce was sorted. Give people in Gibraltar the freedom to move easily, shop, live and enjoy the neighbouring area as they have for many years before Brexit. Hubert says hopefully it works out well for all, and Brian says negatively, the beginning of the end of Britishness. Now this is something, this is a theme that we've been hearing quite a lot. People are worried that
2: We're losing our unique identity.
3: Yeah, we're going to lose our identity. Mr. Canepa, what do you think about that?
4: I think that people must not underestimate the resolve and the strength of us Gibraltarians. Look, in 2002, the then Labour government was prepared to negotiate co-sovereignty with Spain. We stopped that. It was the Gibraltar government, supported by people of all political views, that took on the British government. A very strong campaign was mounted, both in Gibraltar and in the UK, and we had a referendum, and the result was clear-cut. We mustn't underestimate ourselves. The treaty is not a straightforward issue like co-sovereignty, or the first referendum when you were being asked, do you wish to be under Spain or under Britain? It is a complex issue. It's taken years of hard work, but it is... People must trust that Gibraltar politicians feel like they do. Mm. I don't think Fabian Picardo and Joe Bozzano or any minister or member of the opposition want to see an iota of sovereignty being undermined. Mm. I don't. You don't. So what are we mustn't be afraid of our own strength. We've shown in the past how we can win through, and if there is any threat in the future, I am sure that the people of Gibraltar, remaining united, will succeed again. Future generations are as strong as my generation or as past generations. I honestly, sincerely believe that we don't have to be negative in this respect, for as long, as I say, as there is also a Spanish government that is well disposed towards Gibraltar, because a different government might be prepared to take on the EU, even though Spain has not signed a treaty with the EU, but they might be prepared to play games at the frontier. Mm. But that is another issue altogether. As far as British sovereignty is concerned, we have nothing to fear.
2: Thank you for your opinion, Mr. Canepa. Now we're going to hear yours. With a frontier set to become more fluid under the new Gibraltar Treaty, people in town welcome the prospect of easier movement across the border, but some also raise concerns about security and, in particular, the safety of children once routine checks are removed.
5: I'm nervous. I think everyone doesn't like change. It all makes us nervous, anticipating what's to come. I think as a mom, maybe a bit skeptical about how many people can come in and out of Gibraltar, how freely can they come in and out of Gibraltar, the safety of our children, you know, just because we've always been used to our kids having the freedom to go to the park, we can socialize with our friends and sometimes not always be keeping an eye on our children. And yeah, there's loads of questions to come, also cost of living.
6: I think it makes it easier for me to go across to Spain. I've been like across a few times. Before I had my card, I had to like scan my passport, but now like I have my card, it's been easy anyway, but now it should be even easier.
7: I think that obviously there's the anticipation there of how things are going to go. I'm trying to focus on the positives, definitely. As a parent, you worry about the safety and security of your children. That's one thing that's been at the forefront of our minds, but I think they're putting measures in place to cater for obviously the additional police presence and so on at the border. Obviously, as in day-to-day life, I think everybody will benefit from the fluidity, you know, the lack of queuing.
8: Yes, I think everybody in Gibraltar has suffered at one point or another from the length of the border queue, especially in the summers. So the freedom of movement will, I think, be a lot more positive for everybody.
9: Well, I cross the border a lot, especially for training, so now that I don't have to show my passport, I guess it's much easier now, no? So we'll see how it goes.
10: For the cross-frontier worker, I think it will make a huge difference, the flow that we won't have to queue and they won't have to queue again to come to work and things like that can be good. Also for us, if we want to go more often to Spain, we won't have like to be checking on the app, like, is there a queue? Should I go now, later? But it's come also with some concern for the security. I know they have been putting like a lot of cameras and things like that, which is good.
11: I don't think there's going to be any slowing down to the number of cars. We won't have to obviously stop and show a passport, but I think generally there's probably still going to be a bit of traffic just from the volume of cars coming and going. Hopefully it's a bit easier. And then from a security standpoint, I think it's a time for Gibraltar as a community to really stick together and look out for each other, you know, and just kind of make sure we keep it a safe and happy place for all of us.
2: 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Now, earlier today, British Labour MP Amanda Martin, the chair of the All-Party Parliamentary Group on Gibraltar, met UK Minister for Europe Stephen Doughty ahead of the signing. Rosa Stengel caught up with her to discuss the significance of the agreement, the UK's priorities, and what comes next for Gibraltar.
12: Well, I've just been in a meeting with Minister Doughty, and it's one of excitement, I guess, pensive, because it's been a long time coming, but it's a historic day.
3: Are you able to tell us what your meeting with Mr. Minister Doughty was about?
12: It was just to go over to the details, to just have a look, because obviously I'm Amanda Martin, I'm the Member of Parliament for Portsmouth North, but I am the chair of the Gibraltar All-Party Parliamentary Group. So it was to go over the treaty, to go over the timelines, to explain kind of where we're at and how we're getting to that and what that would look like in the British Parliament, but also with Gibraltar and with Spain and with our European partners.
3: Are you bringing a message from Westminster? Because obviously part of your job is lobbying with other ministers. So is there a message there that you're bringing?
12: Yeah, I think there's an absolute massive unity on this. There was a Westminster Hall debate last week, which was called by MP Martin Vickers. So he was called the debate and I spoke in it. And it was a real coming together. Obviously, there's always a bit of toing and froing with the opposition, but I think that was more of politics rather than actually disagreeing. There's a real unanimity with this treaty and a real excitement.
3: Okay, so are you satisfied? We've not seen the text of the Concordat. I don't know whether you have or not, but are you sure that are you satisfied that it ensures Gibraltar's constitutional position remains protected?
12: Absolutely. It's not very much different to the draft that people have already seen that's been laid. There are a couple of technical tweaks. But I mean, if I think back to your First Minister's comments when he said, you know, what he wanted from this treaty, what the red lines is, not one grain of land, not one drop of water, not one breath of air to be ceded. And I absolutely think that is what is in this.
3: Tell us about your role going forward in scrutinising the implementation of the treaty, because it's not just about whether everyone sticks to their roles and their rules, but also about whether it delivers what Gibraltar wants it to deliver, like shared prosperity, for example.
12: I mean, I think part of the role of the AQPG and part of the role of the chair is, you know, we know that for too long there's been such an uncertainty and it's affected people and businesses on both sides of the border. And I think this treaty does provide that certainty and it also provides that opportunity. So I think as the APPG, what we're able to do is not only just kind of do the checks and balances and check how it's working in the process and the procedures as we follow through the time, but also how are we going to grow that prosperity and that opportunity?
3: So that is something that you are going to be monitoring. I have to ask you, though, you know, there is some nervousness around the treaty. We're entering a new era. Is there anything in particular that you think that we should be particularly, you know, guarding against? Any concerns that you know?
12: No, absolutely not. I think that the border control is exactly what it should be. And I understand the nervousness. This has been a long time coming. It's taken a lot of people to get in a room to have all of these conversations, the Gibraltarian government, the Spanish government, our European partners, the UK government. But I don't have any concerns. I'm really proud and I'm really reassured by what's within that, the protection of Gibraltarian people, exactly what they wanted, the opportunity to expand, whether that's through flights, through business. And I think there's a real opportunity. I'm not worried about anything. I think what we just need to make sure is that there's an open and transparency as it's delivered.
2: Amanda Martin, MP, who spoke to us from Brussels ahead of the historic signing of the UK-EU Treaty on Gibraltar. A big thank you to Adolfo Canepa for joining us today. A final word from you. I was wondering, what would you say to the Adolfo Canepa who was serving in government in the 1970s? And would he have imagined Gibraltar as it is today in this position?
4: No, I honestly could not have thought that all this would happen. Once we joined the EU, I never thought that the UK would leave. I never thought that Brexit would happen and that therefore all these dramatic events of the last few years would have occurred. I would have thought it was a smooth process. I'd like to thank you for this opportunity of sharing this historic occasion with you. I'm going to go across to Spain on the 22nd of August. It's a historic occasion. It would have been our wedding anniversary. And I'm going with Hayley, my daughter, en route from Seville to Italy to celebrate the wedding of my granddaughter Chloe and Sam Marrashi. It will be a day to go down in history as far as I'm concerned as well.
3: Wishing you congratulations on that.
4: Thank you very much.
2: We wish them all the best.
4: I've enjoyed sharing this moment with you.
3: And we've enjoyed having you here. Thanks. Thank you so much for coming.
4: Thank you.
2: And thank you, Rosa Stengel. You will be on the news later as well today, because GBC will continue bringing you comprehensive coverage across television, radio and online throughout the day, into the evening and through the early hours of the morning. On GBC television, the lottery moves to the earlier time of 7 p.m, followed by an extended GBC news at 7:30 and a night of special programming. At 9 p.m, we have Beyond the Border, exploring not only the end of a border, but the beginning of a new chapter. While at 9:30, the Aguerdas reflects on Gibraltar's past. A special 10 p.m. news update brings you the latest developments from Treaty Implementation Day. Then at 10:05, we'll be showing Closure, a documentary looking back at the closed frontier. Live coverage continues with a special GBC News Bulletin at 11, taking you through to midnight and into the early hours as events unfold. And the coverage doesn't stop there. Tomorrow morning, the breakfast show on Radio Gibraltar will once again be pictured on GBC television with live reports from the frontier as Gibraltar wakes up to a new era. 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
3: 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My eyes have been glued to the television this afternoon, but how much television do we watch in our lifetime? More on that in a little bit. And how about a treaty-themed playlist? Get in touch and let me know what you think should be on it. Right now, here's Take That, Sweet July.

Messi, this is Radio Gibraltar. We've got music on the way for you shortly by Nelly Furtado. Hi to Alexa, who's been in touch for today's post-lunch pick-me-up track. Says she's had a bacon sandwich and a slice of torta patata. It's quite fitting in a way. You've asked for the K-pop Demon Hunters and Golden. We can do that for you, no problem.

Nelly Furtado and Say It Right, Radio Gibraltar. Olivia Rodrigo for you shortly. A bit later on GBC television. Lots to watch, lots to check out on a momentous day. 7:30 GBC News. It's a special bulletin. At 9 o'clock, program called Beyond the Border, and at 9:30 De Acuerdas, which is a heartfelt show, conversations and treasured memories and the community's past brought to life, celebrating people, places and stories that made the good old days so memorable. At 10 o'clock, it's a news update from GBC News. Closure is a one-off special. It's a documentary that's on at 10:05. And then from 11 p.m. into the early hours of the night, a treaty special bulletin as well. Coverage throughout the day here on Radio Gibraltar and later on this evening on GBC television. I've been asking, what would be on your Treaty Day playlist? Lots of great suggestions. William saying anything by Frontiers. We've got Borderline by Madonna, suggested by Tina. Richard has suggested Through the Barricades by Spandau Ballet. David, bit of a stretch, but I like it. I like the ones that are a bit of a stretch. He said Treaty You Better by Shawn Mendes. That did make me smile. And hi to Denise with this suggestion. Thanks, Denise.

0: Olivia Rodrigo with The Cure. 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

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On Thursday, it's the Summer Slop. Slop stands for Stay Late, Order Pizza. And this is happening at Eastern Beach on Thursday evening. There'll be pizzas, live music and activities for kids as well. I do like staying late and ordering pizza, slop. I also like to woo-wop, which stands for Wake Up, Order Pizza.

0: Sienna Spiro and Material Lover Radio Gibraltar. Her album Visitor is at number 2 in the official albums chart at the moment. Madonna's Confessions 2 went straight in at number 1. 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Christina Aguilera is next. 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

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Radio Gibraltar Moloco plays soon in September for the Gibraltar Music Festival Summer Sessions. Lots of big names visiting the Rock, including The Real Thing, 10cc, Billy Ocean, Tony Hadley, Sophie Ellis-Bextor, Rosario, Hardfi, and James Morrison. Remember when James Morrison broke onto the scene? He released this song, and I absolutely loved it.

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7: From the GBC Newsroom at 3. The Treaty on the Future Relationship with Gibraltar has been signed by the UK and the European Union. The treaty was signed by Europe Minister Stephen Doughty and European Commissioner for Trade and Security Marcos Sefcovic in the presence of Chief Minister Fabian Picardo and Spanish Foreign Minister José Manuel Álvarez. The signing concludes 10 years of negotiations involving the UK, the EU, Gibraltar and Spain. The UK-Gibraltar Concordat was also signed shortly ahead of the treaty. The document aims to set out how Gibraltar's self-determination will be protected, while the United Kingdom retains constitutional responsibility for external affairs. GBC continues bringing you coverage across television, radio and online throughout the day through to midnight, when provisional application of the treaty begins. Tune in at 7:30 for live updates from the frontier and programmes on its history as Gibraltar enters a new era. That's the latest. I'm Claire Hernandez.
8: You're listening to Radio Gibraltar. We've got a summer classic for you soon. Cannot wait to play it. Can't wait to hear it. We'll be talking about television. How much do we actually watch? Right now, a song that's been at number one for about 11 years.

I can't help but sing along and clap along to that. It's a different time, a different era, you know? Hey guys, let's go to the diner and have a milkshake and put some dimes in the jukebox. It's the rock and roll. Different country as well, as you can tell by my perfectly executed 60s American accent. It's very good, isn't it? I know. Before that, you had Sam Fender with Olivia Dean and Rain Me In. Saw a version online of Sam Fender joining Lewis Capaldi on stage at BST Hyde Park on the 11th, a couple of days ago. And they duetted that song as well. Sounded really good. I love them both. Great guys. I don't know them personally, but they seem like really nice guys. Television. How much television, or let's just say screen time these days, because you don't necessarily watch television, do you, all the time? But you always got your eyes on a screen. The average viewer spends almost a decade of their lives watching television. Two-thirds of men and more than half of women have a little drinky poo while enjoying up to 4 hours of a single TV show on demand in one sitting. More than a third admitted to eating at least one meal in front of the television every day. Most people are watching on their own, with homes having an average of 4 different viewing devices like tablets, phones, an old-fashioned TV. In a lifetime, we'll spend 9.5 years glued to the telly. That's a lot. You rack up a lot of hours. And the gap in the viewing habits of different age groups was revealed in this study as well. A third of 18 to 24-year-olds preferring to watch TV on tablets, mobiles or laptops, as opposed to the average of 15%. How much TV do you watch? I think in the last month alone, I've watched a year's worth of football.

0: Michael Bublé and everything. Radio Gibraltar. It's not even Christmas. Michael Bublé's here. Love it when he comes out in the summer. Hardly ever. You hardly ever see Michael Bublé in the summer. It's a rare thing. We got Pink on the way for you soon. Up next, playing your dancey classic by Snap.
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We've got Shakira with Zara Larsson. 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The Barefoot and Battle Beach Hockey Tournament is happening this Friday, supporting the Armed Forces charity. 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It's happening at Sandy Bay from 2 o'clock. 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That's SSAFA.

It's BB Rexa One Day Radio Gibraltar. Bryan Adams has announced in the last 24 hours or so, he's announced he's going on tour in Australia and New Zealand, and he's touring with Natalie Imbruglia. How's that for a nice big hit of 90s nostalgia? Sounds amazing. Is one of his biggest hits, one of my favorites. It's Run to You.

0: Spanish. You heard that? It's very good. We've got the Jesse Tree for you next and their track, Other Side.
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James Arthur for you soon. We've got the latest local news headlines in just under 10 minutes' time. Right now, it's David Guetta and Kelly Rowland with When Love Takes Over. It's

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2: From the GBC Newsroom at 4. After 10 years of negotiations, the United Kingdom and European Union have signed the Treaty on Gibraltar this afternoon. Chief Minister Fabian Picardo and Spanish Foreign Minister José Manuel Álvarez were in attendance as the treaty was signed by Europe Minister Stephen Doughty and European Commissioner for Trade and Security Maros Sefcovic. Earlier this morning, the Concordat between the United Kingdom and Gibraltar was also signed. This document aims to set out how Gibraltar's self-determination will be protected, while the UK retains constitutional responsibility for external affairs. Provisional application of the treaty begins at midnight. GBC is bringing you coverage throughout the day, on television, radio and online. GBC News will be on air at the earlier time of 7:30 p.m. with live updates from the frontier, as well as programmes on Gibraltar's history as we enter a new era. That's the latest. I'm Claire Hernandez.
3: 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Hosier plays soon. Also got Ariana Grande. We'll be looking at childhood favourites when it comes to toys and games. More on that in a little bit. Right now, Tame Impala with Dracula.

Ariana Grande with Yes and Radio Gibraltar. Lego Monopoly have been named the best toys ever. Can't stand Monopoly. It's the worst board game. But they've been named the best toys ever. On the top 10 list, number 2 was the Rubik's Cube. Barbie was at 3. Tamagotchis were at 5. Did you have a Tamagotchi? You still got it? Is it still alive? Furby was at 6. The Game Boy. You cannot fault the Game Boy. Game Boy was amazing. That was at 7. Marbles at 8. Marbles are timeless. Snakes and Ladders at 9. Ridiculous game. And Play-Doh was at number 10. Also on the list were things like Connect 4, Cabbage Patch Kids. Remember the cards? Remember the Garbage Pail Kids? Gruesome, but very funny cards. Used to collect those. Also on the list, this kind of jogged my memory a little bit. Space Hoppers. Now, I wasn't a fan of the Space Hopper. Didn't like it. My sister had a Space Hopper. I didn't want one. I instead wanted... I don't know what it's called. It's had many different names. Moon Hopper. Pogo Ball. Basically, it was like a mini Space Hopper, but it had a disc around it, and you stood on it. Do you remember this? Do you know what I'm talking about? It looked a bit like Saturn, like the planet Saturn. So it was like a ball, big rubber ball, and then around it was a ring that you could stand on. Then you had to grab the top of the ball, you'd stand on that disc, and you'd grab the top of the ball with the insides of your feet. And you just jump up and down. It was like a stand-up Space Hopper. A little bit smaller. Do you remember this? Am I making this up? I'm sure I'm not. I'm sure it existed. Massive in the 80s. And you'd beg your parents for one. For weeks, months. Mum! What a pogo ball. I want a moon hopper. Eventually, birthday or Christmas would roll around. You'd open it up, and there it was. Your Saturn-shaped pogo ball. And you'd use it for about 5 minutes, and then throw it in the cupboard.

Bob Sinclair, Gary Payne, Love Generation. This is Radio Gibraltar. Got a Samba for you next. I was just talking about old school toys. And I had a message in from Bev. Bev saying, good afternoon, Ben. Good afternoon to you, Bev. Did you ever play clackers? And you said the word clackers, and I didn't know what you meant. But in the back of my mind, I knew what they were. And yes, I played clackers. Let me just paint this picture for anybody, any young people listening now. These were the most basic toys you've ever seen in your life. Like, we didn't have screens. And so, clackers were basically two plastic balls on the end of a plastic stick. And if you got a good rhythm going, they would go clack, clack, clack, clack, clack. Because these balls would hit against each other. Hours of fun. Hours and hours of just doing this, basically. This is how it sounded. You'd be there, clacking away, until somebody in your house would shout, "Can you put the clackers down?" Because you couldn't clack quietly. When you clacked 100%. Anybody else or just me?

0: So good. It's Samba, 12 to 12 on Radio Gibraltar. We've got Joel Corry for you shortly. The Sunset and Stanzas event is happening a week on Thursday. It's Thursday the 23rd of July. It's a poetry workshop happening at Book Gem between 6 and 8 in the evening. It's £10 per person. 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

0: It's from Madonna's number one album in the official album charts.
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0: Confessions 2. And that's Madonna and Sabrina Carpenter. Bring Your Love. Radio Gibraltar. She's got another track out at the moment. I think it's somewhere in the official top 40. It's called Danceteria. I think Danceteria. It's like a cafeteria. Maybe it's like that. Danceteria. It's a place where you go and have a coffee and a boogie.

0: and the other side. Radio Gibraltar, reminder that the lottery is on at the slightly earlier time of 7 p.m. this evening. GBC News on at 7:30. It's a Treaty Week special. An hour and a half later, you can check out Beyond the Border. It's a one-off programme at 9 o'clock. Not only the end of a border, but the beginning of a new chapter for Gibraltar, Spain and Europe. That's on at 9 o'clock. At 9:30, De Acuerdas is on. It's a heartfelt show. Conversations and treasured memories bringing the community's past to life. That's on at 9:30. At 10 o'clock, it's a news update followed by Closure, which is a one-off showing of the documentary about the frontier and the border. And then from 11 p.m. to the early hours, a treaty special bulletin on GBC News this evening on GBC Television. And coverage continues tomorrow morning on The Breakfast Show, which will be on Radio Gibraltar with Stefan and Robin, as well as GBC Television. 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

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For anybody that listens to this show regularly, usually about this time, for anybody finishing work at 5 o'clock and maybe looking to cross the board, I do have a quick look at the Frontier queue, let you know how it's looking. I mean, there's a two-lane queue at the moment. I've just phoned the Frontier Lady hotline, the robot lady. You know the lady I'm talking about. She says there's no queue at the moment. And I do wonder if this is the last time I give out this information, or if I have to give out this information. I mean, I'll keep an eye on it. I'll have a look tomorrow, just out of habit and curiosity. At the moment, there is a two-lane queue at the Frontier. Not even to the top of the loop, though. About halfway up there. Gonna have to find something else to talk about at this time every day.

It's Tyler and Chanel on Radio Gibraltar. Stay with us all day today, keeping you updated on what's happening at the frontier. Treaty updates. It's Treaty Week. And remember, I mentioned earlier on, breakfast on Radio Gibraltar will be live on GBC television as well tomorrow morning between 7 and 10. Andrea's here next. 4

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3: From the GBC newsroom at 5. The Treaty on the Future Relationship with Gibraltar has been signed by the UK and the European Union. It was signed by Europe Minister Stephen Doughty and European Commissioner for Trade and Security Maros Shevkovic in the presence of the Chief Minister Fabian Picardo and the Spanish Foreign Minister José Manuel Álvarez. The signing today concludes 10 years of negotiations involving the UK, EU, Gibraltar and Spain. The UK-Gibraltar Concordat was also signed shortly ahead of the treaty. This document sets out the respective obligations of both British governments and delivers the so-called double lock on termination. Spain's foreign minister hailed the Gibraltar Treaty as a victory for coexistence, saying it delivers what people on both sides of the frontier have wanted for decades. Speaking in Brussels, José Manuel Álvarez said the agreement protects Spain's sovereignty claim while opening a new chapter of cooperation between Gibraltar and the Gampo. That's the latest. I'm Claire Hernandez.
4: BBC News with Moira Alderson. Iranian state media say US attacks have continued during the day with strikes on the port cities of Bushehr and Bandar Abbas. There are also reports of American attacks close to the Iraqi border. Overnight, the US military said it had carried out a third night of strikes. Here's Frank Gardner.
5: Once again, Iran is playing a weak hand surprisingly well. Although totally outmatched by the US militarily, it is achieving some strategic advantage over its adversary. It's doing this by yet again making the Strait of Hormuz a dangerous place to transit, unless ships abide by its new rules and sail by the northern route to be inspected and then possibly having to pay a fee. A renewed US naval blockade will hurt Iran's already struggling economy. But Iran knows that a paralyzed strait will also impact the rest of the world, with oil price hikes as well as Donald Trump's fortunes at the midterm elections in less than 4 months' time.
4: The World Health Organization's emergencies chief says the true number of Congolese Ebola cases could be up to four times higher than the official tally. Health officials in Kinshasa say 719 people have died. Here's Mimi Swaby.
6: Speaking to reporters in Geneva after returning from the Democratic Republic of Congo, Dr. Chikwe Ihekwazu said the estimate was based on WHO models of the potential scale of the outbreak. The Congolese health authorities say the number of confirmed Ebola cases is 1,963. The Ebola outbreak spread to two new provinces this week, including the populous northeastern city of Kisangani, with four new cases of the virus confirmed there.
4: The president-elect of Colombia, Abelardo de la Espriella, has announced plans to shut down the presidential peace office, which was set up to negotiate with armed groups. The right-wing politician said there would be no more false peace processes under his government, which takes over in August.
7: Yo quiero una posesión austera.
8: I want an austere administration without waste. I'm not going to legalize the squandering that the corrupt political operators of the outgoing government are used to.
4: Colombia's embassy in Washington says it's formally requested information and clarification after a Colombian man was shot dead by an immigration enforcement agent. The Department of Homeland Security said 26-year-old Juan Sebastian Guerrero was shot out of concern for public safety without detailing why he was considered a threat. The fossilized remains of a Tyrannosaurus rex have been sold at auction in New York for just over $50 million, a new record. The 67-million-year-old dinosaur, nicknamed Gus, is one of the biggest and most complete T-Rex specimens ever discovered. It was unearthed 5 years ago on a ranch in South Dakota. Before the sale, paleontologists expressed concern that museums would be outbid by private collectors. BBC News.
9: It's Radio Gibraltar on your Tuesday afternoon. Andrea here. On the way for you, a little bit of music from David Bisbal and Sebastian Yatra. A little bit of Blue as well. But first, this is Perry kicking things off. And this is a track called Woman in Love.

It's Blue with Beautiful Spiritual on Radio Gibraltar. Now, I'd just like to take a moment to talk about a recent study. Did you know that despite having every song ever recorded sitting on our phones, loads of people are still holding on to old school ways of playing music? And I'm all for it. I am all for it. A new poll has found that 1 in 3 adults owns something vintage when it comes to listening to music. We're talking about record players, cassette desks, Walkmans as well. Even those old radios that look like they should be giving you the weather forecast from the 1950s. Now, you'd probably think it's mainly the older generation that keep these classics alive, but nope. Plenty of Gen Z and millennials have jumped on the nostalgia train too. Whether it's a vinyl collection, a cassette player, an old iPod, or just a cool retro radio sitting on a shelf. Vintage is officially back in fashion. And I have to admit, I am one of them. I own a record player and I absolutely love it. It's my favourite thing that I own, I think. There's just something about putting on a record and collecting them and carefully dropping the needle and that little crack before the music starts. Just so satisfying. Mwah! Chef's kiss. Makes you really slow down and actually listen instead of skipping through songs after 20 seconds. Like, I think everybody does at some point. You don't like the song 10 seconds in? Nah, change it. But with something like a vinyl player, you can do that, but it's not the same. Don't get me wrong. Streaming is brilliant. I love a little bit of Spotify and it's very convenient, but I don't know, there's something about vinyl that feels like an event, feels like something special. So maybe we're all craving a little bit of nostalgia in a world where everything is instant digital. It seems that going back in time is the latest trend. And I'm not just talking about ways of listening to music. I've seen it with cameras, people bringing back digital cameras, phones as well. There seems to be very much an online trend about looking at old wired phones as well. So everything good comes back. Just a little bit of nostalgia, and I am here for it. Same.

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It's Mr. Robbie Williams on Radio Gibraltar. Now, I love me a Guinness World Record attempt. I really do. And some of the things that people try and break a record for or try to start a record for are absolutely hilarious. Some of the funniest things that I have ever heard of, ever seen in my life. And this one is definitely one for the books, one for the Guinness Book of World Records. Pitbull has officially made history. And I'm not talking about the dog, I'm talking about the Latino rapper. He has officially made history. He was at London, he was at Hyde Park to be exact, playing during his BST Hyde Park concert. And 22,141, I'm going to say that number once again, a little bit slower. 22,141 fans put on bald caps to celebrate the global superstar, setting a new Guinness World Record for the largest gathering of people wearing bald caps. And I have to say, that sounds like so much fun. The crowd absolutely transformed into thousands of Mr. Worldwide lookalikes, creating one of the most unforgettable moments of the festival. Quite literally, what started as a fun fan tribute whenever they were going to any one of his concerts turned into an official world record, proving just how iconic Pitbull's signature look has become. I mean, the bald cap, the sunglasses, it's a look, isn't it? Even the goatee. You've got to have the complete look. Over 22,000 people wearing a bald cap. I mean, that's absolutely insane. It's going

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It's Radio Gibraltar. Now, if you happen to be a little bit like me, someone who cannot start the day without a cup of tea, then you're like this. Turns out, all us tea obsessives might actually be onto something. A new study has found that drinking tea could help you live longer. Researchers followed thousands of women in their 70s, 80s over a 25-year period, looking at their diets, overall health, and by the end of the study, 88% of the women were still alive. But here is the really interesting bit. The women who drank an average of 2 cups of tea a day were around 40% more likely to have survived than those who drank little or no tea. So, what is the secret, you may ask? Researchers think it's to do with flavonoids, naturally occurring compounds found in tea. They're believed to help reduce inflammation, protect your heart and blood vessels, and generally support good health as we get older. Black tea, green tea contain flavonoids, although slightly different amounts. Suppose it does vary, though, depending on how many spoons of sugar you add and how much milk. Now, before you put the kettle on for your 10th cup of tea of the day, it is worth saying that this doesn't prove that tea is the reason. It's just maybe it might help. There are a lot of lifestyle factors involved, but it's a little bit of a nudge, isn't it? But again, certainly encouraging news if you're already an avid tea drinker. And I had to laugh because head of radio, Kellyanne Borge, said to me, "You drink a lot of tea, don't you?" Well, guilty as charged, Kellyanne, guilty as charged. I easily get through at least 4 cups of tea a day. So hearing that 2 cups could be good for you has made me feel a little bit less guilty. Although, if 4 cups are involved, I can't promise I'm drinking it just for the health benefits. I genuinely just love a good cup of tea. If it's a good cup of tea, that's it. I'm gone. I can do things with a broken heart, but I cannot do them without a good cup of tea.

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2: From the GBC newsroom at 6. After 10 years of negotiations, the United Kingdom and European Union have signed the Treaty on Gibraltar. The Chief Minister, Fabian Picardo, and Spanish Foreign Minister, José Manuel Álvarez, were in attendance as the treaty was signed by Europe Minister Stephen Doughty and European Commissioner for Trade and Security, Maros Šefčovič. Earlier, the Concordat between the United Kingdom and Gibraltar was also signed in Brussels. The document sets out the respective obligations of both the UK and Gibraltar governments under the treaty. It was signed by Fabian Picardo and Stephen Doughty at the residence of the British ambassador to the EU. Speaking in Brussels, the Spanish Foreign Minister said the treaty delivers what people on both sides of the frontier have wanted for decades. José Manuel Álvarez said the agreement protects Spain's sovereignty claim while highlighting it was built on cooperation. Coverage on GBC television continues at 7:30 with an early GBC News. That's the latest. I'm Claire Nunders.
3: BBC News with Moira Alderson. President Trump has pulled back from his demand for ships passing through the Strait of Hormuz to pay US for protection. Mr. Trump tweeted that after discussions with leaders in the Middle East, the US would now be expecting trade and investment deals rather than the 20% of all cargo that he had most recently insisted on. Here's Sebastian Usher.
4: Just 24 hours ago, President Trump made his latest abrupt shift by declaring that from now on, the US would be demanding hefty financial compensation for providing security for vessels transiting the Strait of Hormuz. The announcement may have been more an indication of his growing frustration than a well-wrought new strategy. The Iranians mocked him, saying they heartily agreed with charging a fee, but that they would offer a fairer price. Shipping agencies expressed their reservations, and all the time, the exchange of fire between the US and Iran has only escalated, meaning that only a trickle of ships are currently taking the risk of transiting the strait. And with that, oil prices have again risen sharply. So now there's been yet another about turn from Mr. Trump.
3: Sebastian Usher with that report. The fossilised remains of a Tyrannosaurus rex have been sold at auction in New York for just over $50 million, a new record. The 67-million-year-old dinosaur is one of the biggest and most complete T-Rex specimens ever discovered. Esme Stallard has this report.
5: It was initially valued at $30 million, but Gus, as the T-Rex has been affectionately named, went for much more after a bidding battle that lasted over 10 minutes. Cassandra Hatton, worldwide head of natural history at Sotheby's, said the price reflected the time to excavate and reconstruct the specimen and its quality. Standing at 12.5 feet tall and with more than 60% of the bones recovered, it is one of the most complete specimens of its kind. We are unlikely to find out the identity of the buyer immediately. Time will tell if the dinosaur is coming to a museum near you.
3: The emergencies chief of the World Health Organization says the true number of Congo's Ebola cases could be 2 to 4 times higher than the official tally. Health officials in Kinshasa say the number of confirmed Ebola cases has risen
5: near you.
3: The emergencies chief of the World Health Organization says the true number of Congo's Ebola cases could be 2 to 4 times higher than the official tally. Health officials in Kinshasa say the number of confirmed Ebola cases has risen to 1,963. 719 people have died. British counter-terrorism police say the murder of the former government minister Anne Widdecombe at her home last week was a targeted attack. Scotland Yard's head of counter-terrorism, Lawrence Taylor, gave this update.
6: I know there will be lots of questions about what that new information is, but this is a live investigation, so I'm limited on the details that I can give. However, it is clear that this was a targeted attack. We are still working to understand the extent of any planning or preparation and the motivation that sits behind that attack.
3: World News from the BBC.
7: Radio Gibraltar on your Tuesday afternoon. Andrea here on the way. I've got music from Mae Stevens, some Miles Smith.

Stevens on Radio Gibraltar. Now, Madonna is making history once again. She's done it again. Just when you think there's nothing more that she could possibly do, not another record for her to break, she goes and she does it all over again. She's officially become the first American female artist to score number one albums across 5 different decades. The record was previously held 4 different decades by Cher, and Madonna's gone and outdone herself again. Her new album, Confessions 2, has gone straight to the top of the charts, giving her an incredible 13 number one albums in total. I mean, that achievement puts her on par with Elvis Presley in all-time standings, which is a pretty impressive thing to flex there, Madonna. And what's even more remarkable is just how long she's been at the top. Her very first number one album, Like Virgin, back in 1984. So for more than 40 years, Madonna has managed to reinvent herself, adapting to changing music trends and still attracting millions of listeners. But Madonna wasn't the only artist celebrating a record this week over in the singles charts. Sam Fender and Olivia Dean have made history of their own. Rain Me In, their duet, has officially become the longest running number one single by a British act ever. The song has spent now an incredible 16 non-consecutive weeks at the top, beating a record that stood untouched for 32 years. It's quite an achievement. A big week for the record books then. Madonna proving she's still the queen of reinvention, and Sam Fender and Olivia Dean showing that one of the greatest songs, great song, can really stand the test of time. A bit of a classic though from Madonna now, throwing things back. This is Papa Don't Preach.

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0: 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Now, I hope you have your popcorn ready because it is time for me to tell you all that there is to watch this week at Leisure Cinemas. And I've got to say, you are very much spoiled for choice. Still on the screens where you can catch Toy Story 5. Again, the toys are back in action. We've got a new adventure this time. Wood, Buzzy and Jessie. Their jobs are challenged, as well as the rest of the gangs, when they come face to face with Lilypad, a brand new tablet device that arrives with her own ideas about what is best for their kid, Bonnie. Will playtime ever be the same? You can also catch Minions and Monsters. I love a good Minions movie. This time, they stumble into a mysterious world of creatures and monsters that push their chaotic curiosity to the absolute limit. It's packed with trademark slapstick comedy, colourful animation, and I mean, it's the Minions. Need I say more? Also available to watch this week, it is Evil Dead Burn. It continues one of the horror cinema's most relentlessly brutal franchises, bringing the chaos back to the big screen for another terrifying chapter. It is rated 18 plus, and it's pretty chilling, I have got to say. New to the screen this week, though, I'm so excited for this. It's Moana, the live-action reimagining of the beloved Oscar-nominated adventure. Moana answers the ocean's call and, for the first time, voyages beyond the reef of her island of Motunui with the infamous demigod Maui on an unforgettable journey to restore prosperity to her people. I'm so excited for this. So that is all there is to watch at Leisure Cinemas at the King's Bastion Leisure Centre. However, they have recently brought back their outdoor cinema and it is absolutely incredible. It is on at the Alameda Open Air Theatre and you can catch Dirty Dancing on Thursday from 9:45. That's Dirty Dancing on Thursday. You can also catch The Lion King on Wednesday, also at 9:45 p.m. That is The Lion King on Wednesday and Dirty Dancing on Thursday this week for the outdoor cinema at the Alameda Open Air Theatre. So you're very much spoilt for choice. The next question is, are you going to go for a Coke or are you going to go for a Fanta?
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0: Mr. Alex Warren on Radio Gibraltar with Ordinary. Still to come, it's an absolute banger, this one. A classic in my books, 100%. It's Destiny's Child and Bootylicious.
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Now, if you're looking for something fun and exciting for the kiddos to do this summer, here's one to pop in your diary. On Thursday, the 23rd of July, there's a pop-up postcard workshop where you can design and make your very own interactive postcard inspired by Gibraltar's culture and heritage. It's a chance to get creative while celebrating some of the things that make Gibraltar so unique. And you live with a handmade keepsake that's a little more exciting than your average postcard. The workshop is suitable for anyone aged 6 and over, so it's ideal for families. Younger children are welcome too, as long as they're accompanied by an adult. So any child under the age of 6 needs to be accompanied by an adult. And there's one important piece of advice from the organisers: wear clothes you don't mind getting a little bit dirty. There'll be plenty of glue, paint and crafting involved, so don't turn up on your Sunday best. Tickets are just £5 and that includes all the materials that you're going to need, so all you'll have to do is just bring your imagination. Whether you've got a budding artist at home or you're just looking for something a little bit different to do during the summer holidays, it sounds like a lovely way to spend an afternoon. You can book your place now through buytickets.gi, but don't leave it too long if you'd like to go, because workshops like this have proven very popular and do fill up quite quickly. So that's buytickets.gi for the postcard making workshop on the 23rd of July.

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Now, before I leave, just a reminder that tonight's Gibraltar Government Lottery draw will be at an earlier time of 7 p.m. That is, the lottery this evening will be at an earlier time. It's not going to be at 7:30 today. It is instead at 7 o'clock. You can tune in on Radio Gibraltar on our AM wave or watch on GBC television again tonight from 7. That's just about it from me, but don't go anywhere. You have got the 70s at 7, the 80s at 8, and the 90s at 9 on the way for you shortly. I'll catch you again tomorrow from 5. Until then, have a good rest of your Tuesday evening.

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0: like, I actually gotta stop. 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